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1: From ABC News, I'm Dave Packer. After meeting with tech leaders, President Trump says it's full speed ahead with artificial intelligence.
2: President Trump today doubled down on his calls to not slow down or regulate AI technology as he unveiled America.gov, a new federal government website that uses AI to help connect Americans to federal resources.
3: This is one more example of why I will never stifle the growth of technology that will be bigger than the Industrial Revolution.
2: Amid a fierce debate over safety and regulation of AI, President Trump today meets at the White House with some of the biggest names in the tech industry. CEOs from Anthropic, Google, NVIDIA, Palantir, and Meta. Karen Travers, ABC News, the White House.
1: New York's Governor Kathy Hochul, who's also a board member of Cornell University, wants an independent investigation into the gang rape lawsuit brought against the Ivy League school and the seven students accused of taking part.
4: The DA, who just reopened the case amid a new civil lawsuit from the accuser, is defending his decision not to prosecute back in 2024. He says the woman's original statement to police described her as consenting to the sex. He says under New York law, being voluntarily drunk or high does not mean a person cannot consent.
1: ABC's Hannah Bata. Today, former American Idol contestant Caleb Flynn found guilty of murdering his wife. Flynn claiming someone had broken into their home, shooting and killing his wife. He told police he was sleeping at the time. His ex-mistress testifying for the prosecution. Former special counsel Jack Smith testifying before the Senate Judiciary Committee about his role investigating President Trump. Republicans trying to accuse him of being dishonest, but Smith maintaining,
5: I stand by my decisions as special counsel, including my decision to bring charges against President Trump.
1: Republicans on the panel are claiming that Smith's investigative tactics were not ethical. To Wall Street, stocks were lower. The Dow down 131 points today. 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
11: I'm meteorologist Mace Michaels. For tonight, a partly cloudy sky, lows dropping into the mid-50s with some foggy areas. For tomorrow, sunshine returns and warmer, highs of 70 to 75. It does cool back down on Thursday, mostly sunny, a high not too far from 60. Lakes, great food, and friendly faces. It's all in Worthington, Minnesota, and it's worth a look. Currently, it's 66.
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1: There are maybe times when you think humanity gets a bum rap. This is not one of those times. It's beat up, and apparently Plain Cheeseburger now requires a follow-up questionnaire. We'll get into that next.

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1: There are days when humanity gets a bum rap. This is not one of those days. It's B-Dub. A Five Guys employee says a customer ordered a plain regular cheeseburger. So they gave him that. Bun, burger, cheese, nothing else. He came back mad because apparently plain meant like McDonald's. Okay, except he then explained that that meant ketchup, lettuce, and pickles, which is also not how McDonald's makes cheeseburger. They use ketchup, mustard, pickles, and onions. No lettuce. So this man was confidently wrong at two restaurants simultaneously. This is why when you order black coffee, they still ask no cream or sugar. Because somewhere out there, this guy is ordering one too.
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Continuous Country, KB 101. So this guy got rejected by Ella Langley and somehow decided the problem was he hadn't made it uncomfortable enough yet. We'd normally talk about something artist-related in a feature called The Breakdown, which is coming up in about 30 minutes. But this deserves its own segment. That's next.

0: TikTok likes. She said there's not enough likes in the world. That was not a scavenger hunt clue. But instead of taking the L and moving on, this guy, I think his name is Tiki, shows up on TikTok and Instagram now with a shopping cart full of flowers, asking if that's enough. And if not, maybe he can come to her concert, get a hug. Buddy, no. Like, you shot your shot. She blocked it into the third row, and that's where the story ends. And calling yourself an Ella fella forever while pushing 200 roses through a grocery store isn't romantic. That's the opening scene of a documentary where the neighbors say he mostly kept to himself.
1: It's been another season of pulling tomatoes, corn, and other goodies from those area gardens. But cooler weather is moving in, and occasional evening preparation may be required to extend the growing season. And it won't be long before that first hard frost puts an end to all of that. Enjoy the end of green thumbing this season. Looking out for any cold snaps, we are your changing seasons weather station, KB 101.
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13: I'm meteorologist Mace Michaels. For tonight, a partly cloudy sky, lows dropping into the mid-50s with some foggy areas. For tomorrow, sunshine returns and warmer, highs of 70 to 75. It does cool back down on Thursday, mostly sunny, a high not too far from 60. Lakes, great food, and friendly faces. It's all in Worthington, Minnesota, and it's worth a look. 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
1: We continue our conversation with Kenny Chesney on the show in the next hour. 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
1: From ABC News, I'm Dave Packer. After meeting with tech leaders, President Trump says it's full speed ahead with artificial intelligence.
2: President Trump today doubled down on his calls to not slow down or regulate AI technology as he unveiled America.gov, a new federal government website that uses AI to help connect Americans to federal resources.
3: This is one more example of why I will never stifle the growth of technology that will be bigger than the Industrial Revolution.
2: Amid a fierce debate over safety and regulation of AI, President Trump today meets at the White House with some of the biggest names in the tech industry. CEOs from Anthropic, Google, NVIDIA, Palantir, and Meta. Karen Travers, ABC News, the White House.
1: New York's Governor Kathy Hochul, who's also a board member of Cornell University, wants an independent investigation into the gang rape lawsuit brought against the Ivy League school and the seven students accused of taking part.
4: The DA, who just reopened the case amid a new civil lawsuit from the accuser, is defending his decision not to prosecute back in 2024. He says the woman's original statement to police described her as consenting to the sex. He says under New York law, being voluntarily drunk or high does not mean a person cannot consent.
1: ABC's Hannah Bata. Today, former American Idol contestant Caleb Flynn found guilty of murdering his wife. Flynn claiming someone had broken into their home, shooting and killing his wife. He told police he was sleeping at the time. His ex-mistress testifying for the prosecution. Former special counsel Jack Smith testifying before the Senate Judiciary Committee about his role investigating President Trump. Republicans trying to accuse him of being dishonest, but Smith maintaining,
5: I stand by my decisions as special counsel, including my decision to bring charges against President Trump.
1: Republicans on the panel are claiming that Smith's investigative tactics were not ethical. To Wall Street, stocks were lower. The Dow down 131 points today. 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
11: I'm meteorologist Mace Michaels. For tonight, a partly cloudy sky, lows dropping into the mid-50s with some foggy areas. For tomorrow, sunshine returns and warmer, highs of 70 to 75. It does cool back down on Thursday, mostly sunny, a high not too far from 60. Lakes, great food, and friendly faces. It's all in Worthington, Minnesota, and it's worth a look. It's 63 right now.
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Lainey Wilson's new video has fans divided, mostly over the fact that she spends part of it without a head. That's next to The Breakdown.

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0: Lainey Wilson dropped a video for phone, keys, wallet, and apparently the fourth thing on that checklist should have been head. She's literally decapitated in the video. At one point, headless Lainey is chasing her own head down a hill and into a pond, which is either hilarious or the beginning of a country music horror franchise nobody asked for. Fans are split on it. Some think it's hysterical. I'm in that camp. Others are basically, yeah, I don't need Lainey Wilson's detached head staring into my soul today. And John Mayer plays guitar in the song but doesn't appear in the video. Probably saw the treatment and said, you know what? I'm good. That's your breakdown.

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The Double Down Tour hits Las Vegas, Nevada, December 11th. And what we want to send you there, put you on a plane, put you up in a hotel, give you tickets to the show. 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

0: 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It's B-Dub, Kenny Chesney on the show. New album's called Silver Sands Marina, available everywhere. What can you do on an album like this that maybe you couldn't or would not have done, say, 10 albums ago?
1: Oh, I don't know. I think the more you do and the more songs you record, and you get to a certain place in your life also where you're just allowed a certain amount of freedom, right? Mm-hmm. And plus, I own my own record label, so I can cut what I want.
0: It's a different perspective these days, right?
1: That's a much different thing than 10 years ago.
0: Is it more freeing, more challenging, a little bit of both? You know,
1: no,
0: having this
1: it's not challenging at all.
0: Okay.
1: No. It's I mean, look, making a record is very challenging. Don't get me wrong. But I with this record, everyone's different. Every creative process for a record is different than the previous one. For this one, I was afforded the luxury of time. You know, what a gift. Like, I started making some of this record like 3 years ago. You know, I didn't know where it was going. And then we did Sphere first year. I wrote a book, put it out, did Sphere second year. And now all of a sudden, you know, here we are. And I was making this record in the middle of all that. But which was great, because I wasn't just recording a record with the songs available for one specific period of time. So that's different, because usually you're kind of on a treadmill of having to, you know, you have a successful record and then the label wants one in another 18 months.
0: Right.
1: Right. And so that's not my life anymore. And I'm very thankful
0: for
1: that.
0: You get time to breathe, you know?
1: Yeah. So... And I've been a busy boy since, you know, the last 3 years. So if I had someone telling me I had to have a record done at a specific time, it wouldn't have worked.
2: 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You farmers and backyard growers, all you green thumbers, it's harvest time in the North Country. Keep your equipment clear of low power lines while we keep you entertained and informed with any weather changes that could alter the plan. Happy harvest from Continuous Country, KB101.
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0: Here's your latest forecast from the KB 101 Weather Center.
1: I'm meteorologist Mace Michaels. For tonight, a partly cloudy sky, lows dropping into the mid-50s with some foggy areas. For tomorrow, sunshine returns and warmer, highs of 70 to 75. It does cool back down on Thursday, mostly sunny, a high not too far from 60. Lakes, great food, and friendly faces. It's all in Worthington, Minnesota, and it's worth a look. Currently at 62 degrees.
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1: 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I hit a pretty big speed bump on my health journey. I still feel great. Got a lot of energy, but let's just say I enjoyed myself a little too much this summer. Put on a few pounds. Know what I need to do to get back on track, but it's a marathon, not a sprint. Just the marathon got a little bit longer to get to my goal. Just don't get discouraged. 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
1: From ABC News, I'm Dave Packer. After meeting with tech leaders, President Trump says it's full speed ahead with artificial intelligence.
2: President Trump today doubled down on his calls to not slow down or regulate AI technology as he unveiled America.gov, a new federal government website that uses AI to help connect Americans to federal resources.
3: This is one more example of why I will never stifle the growth of technology that will be bigger than the Industrial Revolution.
2: Amid a fierce debate over safety and regulation of AI, President Trump today meets at the White House with some of the biggest names in the tech industry. CEOs from Anthropic, Google, NVIDIA, Palantir, and Meta. Karen Travers, ABC News, the White House.
1: New York's Governor Kathy Hochul, who's also a board member of Cornell University, wants an independent investigation into the gang rape lawsuit brought against the Ivy League school and the seven students accused of taking part.
4: The DA, who just reopened the case amid a new civil lawsuit from the accuser, is defending his decision not to prosecute back in 2024. He says the woman's original statement to police described her as consenting to the sex. He says under New York law, being voluntarily drunk or high does not mean a person cannot consent.
1: ABC's Hannah Baton. Today, former American Idol contestant Caleb Flynn found guilty of murdering his wife. Flynn claiming someone had broken into their home, shooting and killing his wife. He told police he was sleeping at the time. His ex-mistress testifying for the prosecution. Former special counsel Jack Smith testifying before the Senate Judiciary Committee about his role investigating President Trump. Republicans trying to accuse him of being dishonest, but Smith maintaining,
5: I stand by my decisions as special counsel, including my decision to bring charges against President Trump.
1: Republicans on the panel are claiming that Smith's investigative tactics were not ethical. To Wall Street, stocks were lower. The Dow down 131 points today. 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
11: I'm meteorologist Mace Michaels. For tonight, a partly cloudy sky, lows dropping into the mid-50s with some foggy areas. For tomorrow, sunshine returns and warmer, highs of 70 to 75. It does cool back down on Thursday, mostly sunny, a high not too far from 60. Lakes, great food, and friendly faces. It's all in Worthington, Minnesota, and it's worth a look. Right now it's 61.
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1: 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And yes, you share the road with them. More on that coming up.

0: 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It's B-Dub, but at least most of us are on the same page with this. 87% of people in an internet poll say you should always use your turn signal, which means that there are 13% of drivers that apparently believe the little stick next to the steering wheel is more of a suggestion. 10% say you could skip it when intentions are obvious. No, your intentions are obvious to you. I'm over here trying to figure out if you're turning left, changing lanes, or just slowly drifting into my insurance deductible. And there are actually people who say turn signals are stupid. You know what's stupid? Making the rest of us play, where's this Subaru going at 70 miles an hour? Use the blinker. It's literally your car's easiest feature.
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7: I'm meteorologist Mace Michaels. For tonight, a partly cloudy sky, lows dropping into the mid-50s with some foggy areas. For tomorrow, sunshine returns and warmer, highs of 70 to 75. It does cool back down on Thursday, mostly sunny, a high not too far from 60. Lakes, great food, and friendly faces. It's all in Worthington, Minnesota, and it's worth a look. Right now it's 61.
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0: 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More with Kenny Chesney on the show tomorrow, celebrating the release of his new album, Silver Sands Marina, just dropped last Friday. It's amazing. It's Kenny Chesney. What more do you need to say?
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She hits her knees and bows her head. 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
1: From ABC News, I'm Dave Packer. There'll be no government oversight of AI. At a tech summit at the White House today that brought together some of the biggest names in the industry, an agreement to self-police. ABC senior political correspondent Rachel Scott.
2: President Trump made it clear he will not install any government guardrails.
3: They're really going to be policing each other.
2: The president saying leaders had signed a joint agreement that would not be legally binding.
3: It's going to be very, very safe, and there's a self-policing, and there's also a group policing.
2: Leaders like Anthropic CEO Dario Amodei.
4: I think the technology has very real risks, and, you know, the mechanism, how we address those risks, is still under discussion.
5: And the industry has not figured out yet how to address it.
1: Former American Idol contestant Caleb Flynn found guilty of murdering his wife. Flynn, with tears in his eyes, guilty on all counts, claiming someone had broken into their home, shooting and killing his wife. Deliberations less than 3 hours. ABC legal contributor Bernarda Villanova with why the jury likely came to such a quick verdict.
6: They already heard the evidence that they needed to hear. There wasn't a need for connecting the dots, because usually you wait for closing arguments for the prosecution or the defense to be able to argue the evidence. But here was clear cut. The text messages spoke for themselves.
1: A massive cyber attack at the FBI. Hackers stealing personal data on potentially tens of thousands of employees. ABC News contributor and former FBI agent Brad Garrett.
7: It creates safety issues for them day to day. Does somebody want to come after them? Are their children, are their spouses in a situation where they could potentially be harmed?
1: Now, this coming on the heels of a personal data breach at the Pentagon, which exposed information on more than 3 million people, including social security numbers and employment details. To Wall Street, and the Dow was about 131 points lower today. 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
13: I'm meteorologist Mace Michaels. For tonight, a partly cloudy sky, lows dropping into the mid-50s with some foggy areas. For tomorrow, sunshine returns and warmer, highs of 70 to 75. It does cool back down on Thursday, mostly sunny, a high not too far from 60. Lakes, great food, and friendly faces. It's all in Worthington, Minnesota, and it's worth a look. 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
0: Well, the video's out to this song, and it's got some fans feeling a little mixed about Lainey's head not being attached to her body. 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Actually, kind of funny, if you ask me. John Mayer on this one, guitar, phone, key.

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We've apparently been checking into hotel rooms wrong our entire adult lives. It's B-Dub. 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First, scan the room and make sure nobody's in there. Check the closet, shower, behind the curtains, all the places where horror movies have taught us absolutely nothing good happens. 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
4: Here's your latest forecast from the KB 101 Weather Center.
5: I'm meteorologist Mace Michaels. For tonight, a partly cloudy sky, lows dropping into the mid-50s with some foggy areas. For tomorrow, sunshine returns and warmer, highs of 70 to 75. It does cool back down on Thursday, mostly sunny, a high not too far from 60. Lakes, great food, and friendly faces. It's all in Worthington, Minnesota, and it's worth a look. Currently at 62 degrees.
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1: From ABC News, I'm Dave Packer. There'll be no government oversight of AI. At a tech summit at the White House today that brought together some of the biggest names in the industry, an agreement to self-police. ABC senior political correspondent Rachel Scott.
2: President Trump made it clear he will not install any government guardrails.
3: They're really going to be policing each other.
2: The president saying leaders had signed a joint agreement that would not be legally binding.
3: It's going to be very, very safe, and there's a self-policing, and there's also a group policing.
2: Leaders like Anthropic CEO Dario Amodei.
4: I think the technology has very real risks, and, you know, the mechanism, how we address those risks, is still under discussion.
5: And the industry has not figured out yet how to address it.
1: Former American Idol contestant Caleb Flynn found guilty of murdering his wife. Flynn, with tears in his eyes, guilty on all counts, claiming someone had broken into their home, shooting and killing his wife. Deliberations less than 3 hours. ABC legal contributor Bernarda Villanova with why the jury likely came to such a quick verdict.
6: They already heard the evidence that they needed to hear. There wasn't a need for connecting the dots, because usually you wait for closing arguments for the prosecution or the defense to be able to argue the evidence. But here was clear cut. The text messages spoke for themselves.
1: A massive cyber attack at the FBI. Hackers stealing personal data on potentially tens of thousands of employees. ABC News contributor and former FBI agent Brad Garrett.
7: It creates safety issues for them day to day. Does somebody want to come after them? Are their children, are their spouses in a situation where they could potentially be harmed?
1: Now, this coming on the heels of a personal data breach at the Pentagon, which exposed information on more than 3 million people, including social security numbers and employment details. To Wall Street, and the Dow was about 131 points lower today. 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
13: I'm meteorologist Mace Michaels. For tonight, a partly cloudy sky, lows dropping into the mid-50s with some foggy areas. For tomorrow, sunshine returns and warmer, highs of 70 to 75. It does cool back down on Thursday, mostly sunny, a high not too far from 60. Lakes, great food, and friendly faces. It's all in Worthington, Minnesota, and it's worth a look. Right now it's 61.
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0: A guy went viral after yelling across the parking garage to Ella Langley, asking how many TikTok likes he'd need to take her on a date. Ella said there's not enough in the world. My guy, that was not a scavenger hunt clue. Ella later said she was joking, but added it takes more than TikTok likes. So apparently he heard try harder because he came back with a shopping cart full of flowers, asking if that was enough or if he could at least get a hug at her concert. Buddy, like, no, you shot your shot. She blocked it into the third row. Take the L. And calling yourself an Ella fella forever while pushing 200 flowers through a grocery store isn't romantic. That's how you end up being referred to as the suspect in the second half of the story.

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We've got your most wanted song of the day in minutes. 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
6: I'm meteorologist Mace Michaels. For tonight, a partly cloudy sky, lows dropping into the mid-50s with some foggy areas. For tomorrow, sunshine returns and warmer, highs of 70 to 75. It does cool back down on Thursday, mostly sunny, a high not too far from 60. Lakes, great food, and friendly faces. It's all in Worthington, Minnesota, and it's worth a look. 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

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Otherwise, I will talk to you again tomorrow as we continue our conversation with Kenny Chesney. Have a great night.

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1: From ABC News, I'm Dave Packer. President Trump said the tech leaders he met with at the White House on Tuesday had signed a constitution to police themselves. This amid dire warnings from artificial intelligence leaders about the technology.
2: Is this a core that everybody signed? Is it binding in any way?
3: I think it's morally binding, yeah.
1: ABC's Elizabeth Schulze.
4: The president basically said these companies are going to continue to self-regulate. They're going to police themselves and live up to a moral code to do the right thing if they notice that their technology is going astray. If they see cases, for example, like we've seen in recent weeks where AI agents go rogue or seem to not be aligned with what humans want them to do.
1: Defense Secretary Pete Hegseth targeting the military senior ranks for another round of cuts. The new plan, expected to be announced Wednesday, would eliminate 20% of positions for generals and admirals. Governor Kathy Hochul is backing an independent review of Cornell University in New York following allegations of a 2024 sexual assault involving fraternity members.
5: The DA, who just reopened the case amid a new civil lawsuit from the accuser, is defending his decision not to prosecute back in 2024. He says the woman's original statement to police described her as consenting to the sex. He says under New York law, being voluntarily drunk or high does not mean a person cannot consent.
1: ABC's Hannah Batah. Former American Idol contestant Caleb Flynn has been found guilty of murdering his wife.
6: Flynn breaking down as the verdict was read. Prosecutors argued Flynn was motivated by a nearly two-year-long affair with a woman he'd met at his church. That former mistress emotionally testified about the more than 100,000 messages they exchanged and read several where they discussed wanting Flynn's wife dead.
1: ABC's Alex Perez, Florida Thursday night carrying its 16th execution of the year, and in Tennessee, another execution.
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7: I'm meteorologist Mace Michaels. For tonight, a partly cloudy sky, lows dropping into the mid-50s with some foggy areas. For tomorrow, sunshine returns and warmer, highs of 70 to 75. It does cool back down on Thursday, mostly sunny, a high not too far from 60. Lakes, great food, and friendly faces. It's all in Worthington, Minnesota, and it's worth a look. Currently at 62 degrees.
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16: I'm meteorologist Mace Michaels. For tonight, a partly cloudy sky, lows dropping into the mid-50s with some foggy areas. For tomorrow, sunshine returns and warmer, highs of 70 to 75. It does cool back down on Thursday, mostly sunny, a high not too far from 60. Lakes, great food, and friendly faces. It's all in Worthington, Minnesota, and it's worth a look. Currently at 62 degrees.
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1: From ABC News, I'm Dave Packer. Tech leaders meeting with President Trump Tuesday discussing AI amid warnings to slow down development before it poses serious threats to humanity. After the meeting, the president claiming the AI companies will be responsible for self-policing the technology.
2: I believe they're going to be used for the good, and when they're not, we're going to be able to nab them. But there's going to be a tremendous self-policing aspect.
1: Mr. Trump is considering a watchdog, a committee that would include some of the tech leaders. New York Governor Kathy Hochul calling for an independent review of Cornell University's response to allegations of a sexual assault involving a former student. The move comes as prosecutors reopen their investigation into the alleged 2024 incident at a fraternity house. President of the National Organization for Women, Kim Villanueva.
3: We need to find out what failed Jane Doe. Obviously, the system failed her. The police failed her. Cornell failed her. And we need to know what needs to happen to improve so that other victims of sexual violence don't have to go through the same trauma.
1: Kentucky State Police searching for a suspect after a trooper was shot and killed during a highway patrol traffic stop. The trooper identified as Hayden Phillips, public information officer and fellow trooper. Caden Parker memorialized his co-worker and friend.
4: Those who worked alongside of Hayden knew him as someone people could actually count on, both professionally and personally. He would actually do anything for anybody in this room at any time.
1: A massive cyber attack at the FBI.
5: Tens of thousands of current and former FBI agents and employees have been given an urgent warning following a massive hack targeting the FBI's employment website. Names, personal addresses, social security numbers, even medical and psychiatric records allegedly compromised by a shadowy group known as Shiny Hunters, which the FBI says specializes in extorting tech, finance, and retail companies.
1: That's ABC's Pierre Thomas. 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
6: I'm meteorologist Mace Michaels. For tonight, a partly cloudy sky, lows dropping into the mid-50s with some foggy areas. For tomorrow, sunshine returns and warmer, highs of 70 to 75. It does cool back down on Thursday, mostly sunny, a high not too far from 60. Lakes, great food, and friendly faces. It's all in Worthington, Minnesota, and it's worth a look. Currently at 62 degrees.
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4: I'm meteorologist Mace Michaels. For tonight, a partly cloudy sky, lows dropping into the mid-50s with some foggy areas. For tomorrow, sunshine returns and warmer, highs of 70 to 75. It does cool back down on Thursday, mostly sunny, a high not too far from 60. Lakes, great food, and friendly faces. It's all in Worthington, Minnesota, and it's worth a look. Currently at 62 degrees.
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1: From ABC News, I'm Dave Packer. President Trump said the tech leaders he met with at the White House on Tuesday had signed a constitution to police themselves. This amid dire warnings from artificial intelligence leaders about the technology.
2: Is this accord that everybody signed? Is it binding in any way?
3: I think it's morally binding, yeah.
1: ABC's Elizabeth Schulze.
4: The president basically said these companies are going to continue to self-regulate. They're going to police themselves and live up to a moral code to do the right thing if they notice that their technology is going astray. If they see cases, for example, like we've seen in recent weeks where AI agents go rogue or seem to not be aligned with what humans want them to do.
1: Defense Secretary Pete Hegseth targeting the military senior ranks for another round of cuts. The new plan, expected to be announced Wednesday, would eliminate 20% of positions for generals and admirals. Governor Kathy Hochul is backing an independent review of Cornell University in New York following allegations of a 2024 sexual assault involving fraternity members.
5: The DA, who just reopened the case amid a new civil lawsuit from the accuser, is defending his decision not to prosecute back in 2024. He says the woman's original statement to police described her as consenting to the sex. He says under New York law, being voluntarily drunk or high does not mean a person cannot consent.
1: ABC's Hannah Batah. Former American Idol contestant Caleb Flynn has been found guilty of murdering his wife.
6: Flynn breaking down as the verdict was read. Prosecutors argued Flynn was motivated by a nearly two-year-long affair with a woman he'd met at his church. That former mistress emotionally testified about the more than 100,000 messages they exchanged and read several where they discussed wanting Flynn's wife dead.
1: ABC's Alex Perez, Florida Thursday night carrying its 16th execution of the year, and in Tennessee, another execution.
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7: I'm meteorologist Mace Michaels. For tonight, a partly cloudy sky, lows dropping into the mid-50s with some foggy areas. For tomorrow, sunshine returns and warmer, highs of 70 to 75. It does cool back down on Thursday, mostly sunny, a high not too far from 60. Lakes, great food, and friendly faces. It's all in Worthington, Minnesota, and it's worth a look. Right now it's 61.
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33: I'm meteorologist Mace Michaels. For tonight, a partly cloudy sky, lows dropping into the mid-50s with some foggy areas. For tomorrow, sunshine returns and warmer, highs of 70 to 75. It does cool back down on Thursday, mostly sunny, a high not too far from 60. Lakes, great food, and friendly faces. It's all in Worthington, Minnesota, and it's worth a look. 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
1: From ABC News, I'm Dave Packer. Tech leaders meeting with President Trump Tuesday discussing AI amid warnings to slow down development before it poses serious threats to humanity. After the meeting, the president claiming the AI companies will be responsible for self-policing the technology.
2: I believe they're going to be used for the good, and when they're not, we're going to be able to nab them. But there's going to be a tremendous self-policing aspect.
1: Mr. Trump is considering a watchdog, a committee that would include some of the tech leaders. New York Governor Kathy Hochul calling for an independent review of Cornell University's response to allegations of a sexual assault involving a former student. The move comes as prosecutors reopen their investigation into the alleged 2024 incident at a fraternity house. President of the National Organization for Women, Kim Villanueva.
3: We need to find out what failed Jane Doe. Obviously, the system failed her. The police failed her. Cornell failed her. And we need to know what needs to happen to improve so that other victims of sexual violence don't have to go through the same trauma.
1: Kentucky State Police searching for a suspect after a trooper was shot and killed during a highway patrol traffic stop. The trooper identified as Hayden Phillips, public information officer and fellow trooper. Caden Parker memorialized his co-worker and friend.
4: Those who worked alongside of Hayden knew him as someone people could actually count on, both professionally and personally. He would actually do anything for anybody in this room at any time.
1: A massive cyber attack at the FBI.
5: Tens of thousands of current and former FBI agents and employees have been given an urgent warning following a massive hack targeting the FBI's employment website. Names, personal addresses, social security numbers, even medical and psychiatric records allegedly compromised by a shadowy group known as Shiny Hunters, which the FBI says specializes in extorting tech, finance, and retail companies.
1: That's ABC's Pierre Thomas. 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
6: I'm meteorologist Mace Michaels. For tonight, a partly cloudy sky, lows dropping into the mid-50s with some foggy areas. For tomorrow, sunshine returns and warmer, highs of 70 to 75. It does cool back down on Thursday, mostly sunny, a high not too far from 60. Lakes, great food, and friendly faces. It's all in Worthington, Minnesota, and it's worth a look. Right now, it's 61.
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0: talk. The Cystic Fibrosis Walleye Classic has thrived for 25 years thanks to Minnesotans coming together. 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
7: Here's your latest forecast from the KB 101 Weather Center.
8: I'm meteorologist Mace Michaels. For tonight, a partly cloudy sky, lows dropping into the mid-50s with some foggy areas. For tomorrow, sunshine returns and warmer, highs of 70 to 75. It does cool back down on Thursday, mostly sunny, a high not too far from 60. Lakes, great food, and friendly faces. It's all in Worthington, Minnesota, and it's worth a look. It's 60 right now.
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1: From ABC News, I'm Sherry Preston. America's withdrawal from Iraq is done. The Pentagon announcing this morning that the last troops have left after that conflict. ABC's Louis Martinez says it's actually the second withdrawal, however.
2: There was an eight-year period where the United States was inside of Iraq following the 2003 invasion, and they stayed there and they pulled out in 2011. But 3 years later, when ISIS swept across eastern Syria and into northern Iraq, and it appeared that Baghdad was under threat of ISIS control, the United States sent back troops into Iraq.
1: Later today, Secretary Pete Hegseth is expected to announce he is ordering another cut to the number of generals and admirals, trimming the ranks of the Defense Department and the military by 20%. Tech leaders visiting the White House to talk AI with President Trump, and afterwards, the president said,
3: there's a belief that there should be tremendous self-regulation, and we automatically have regulation with the Department of Justice, the FBI, all of that. But the self-regulation is very important.
1: Republican Senator Josh Hawley says he's proposing a bill, however, that would let prosecutors bring criminal charges against companies whose AI agents go rogue. ABC News has now obtained the original statement given by a former Cornell University student who says she was sexually assaulted at a frat house for hours 2 years ago. ABC's Sophie Flay.
4: In her six-page statement, she said she was intoxicated and consented to some of the sexual acts with the fraternity brothers, but repeatedly refused others. The district attorney says he relied on this statement when he chose not to file criminal charges. He said Jane Doe did not allege that she was drugged against her will or gang raped, adding her sexual conduct was conscious and consensual.
1: British investigators still looking into the five men arrested when suspicious vans were spotted near an airbase used by the U.S. But Lawrence Taylor, head of Britain's counterterrorism police, says,
5: we can confirm that no improvised explosive devices have been found.
1: Five arrested, all released on bail. 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
6: Mostly sunny today. We'll get to 72 for a high this afternoon. Tonight, mostly clear with a low of 44. We have a cold front that's going to kick through, and that's going to cool us off on Thursday. Mostly sunny with a high of only 58 on Friday. Sunshine, 58. 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I'm meteorologist Sean Cable. 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
22: Here's your latest forecast from the KB101 Weather Center.
23: Mostly sunny today. We'll get to 72 for a high this afternoon. Tonight, mostly clear with a low of 44. We have a cold front that's going to kick through, and that's going to cool us off on Thursday. Mostly sunny with a high of only 58 on Friday. Sunshine, 58. 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I'm meteorologist Sean Cable. 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
1: From ABC News, I'm Sherry Preston. America's withdrawal from Iraq is done. The Pentagon announcing this morning that the last troops have left after that conflict. ABC's Louis Martinez says it's actually the second withdrawal, however.
2: There was an eight-year period when the United States was inside of Iraq following the 2003 invasion, and they stayed there and they pulled out in 2011. But 3 years later, when ISIS swept across eastern Syria and into northern Iraq, and it appeared that Baghdad was under threat of ISIS control, the United States sent back troops into Iraq.
1: Later today, Secretary Pete Hegseth is expected to announce he is ordering another cut to the number of generals and admirals, trimming the ranks of the Defense Department and the military by 20%. Tech leaders visiting the White House to talk AI with President Trump, and afterwards, President said,
3: there's a belief that there should be tremendous self-regulation, and we automatically have regulation with the Department of Justice, the FBI, all of that. But the self-regulation is very important.
1: Republican Senator Josh Hawley says he's proposing a bill, however, that would let prosecutors bring criminal charges against companies whose AI agents go rogue. ABC News has now obtained the original statement given by a former Cornell University student who says she was sexually assaulted at a frat house for hours 2 years ago. ABC's Sophie Flay.
4: In her six-page statement, she said she was intoxicated and consented to some of the sexual acts with the fraternity brothers, but repeatedly refused others. The district attorney says he relied on this statement when he chose not to file criminal charges. He said Jane Doe did not allege that she was drugged against her will or gang raped, adding her sexual conduct was conscious and consensual.
1: British investigators still looking into the five men arrested when suspicious vans were spotted near an airbase used by the U.S. But Lawrence Taylor, head of Britain's counterterrorism police, says,
5: we can confirm that no improvised explosive devices have been found.
1: Five arrested, all released on bail. 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
6: Mostly sunny today. We'll get to 72 for a high this afternoon. Tonight, mostly clear with a low of 44. We have a cold front that's going to kick through, and that's going to cool us off on Thursday. Mostly sunny with a high of only 58 on Friday. Sunshine, 58. 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I'm meteorologist Sean Cable. 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
1: Mostly sunny today. We'll get to 72 for a high this afternoon. Tonight, mostly clear with a low of 44. We have a cold front that's going to kick through, and that's going to cool us off on Thursday. Mostly sunny with a high of only 58 on Friday. Sunshine, 58. 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I'm meteorologist Sean Cable. 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

0: Continuous Country, KB101, just homegrown right there. Zach Brown Band. Good morning. I'm Dave Brooks, 6 a.m. on your Wednesday mornings. Some patchy fog out there, but lovely. This might be the warmest day of the week. Hopefully you get outside and enjoy it. We are KBHP, Bemidji, Walker, Park Rapids, and Long Lake, a service of Paul Bunyan Broadcasting.
1: From ABC News, I'm Sherry Preston. What happened on board a flight from Dubai to Tel Aviv overnight? Sources tell ABC News Israel is treating an altercation on board as a possible terror incident. Messages were sent from the plane about a possible hijacking, and sources say there was a violent fight on board the plane, which suffered a rapid descent and then made an emergency landing in Saudi Arabia. Some have said one of the pilots was stabbed and that there was a lot of blood. The Pentagon unveiling an overhauled military leadership structure today, as Lionel Moise has details.
2: Defense Secretary Pete Hegseth is set to announce major cuts in military leadership, cutting the number of generals and admirals by 20%. Last September, Hegseth warned top brass of changes while pushing new fitness and grooming standards.
3: It's tiring to look out at combat formations, or really any formation, and see fat troops. Likewise, it's completely unacceptable to see fat generals and admirals.
2: Today's announcement comes the same day the U.S. is withdrawing troops from Iraq. The final troops set to leave today. It's the second time the U.S. has withdrawn.
1: Following a White House meeting with AI developers, a consensus was reached among them. The companies will regulate themselves when building new AI models.
4: They're going to police themselves and live up to a moral code to do the right thing if they notice that their technology is going astray, if they see cases, for example, like we've seen in recent weeks, where AI agents go rogue or seem to not be aligned with what humans want them to do.
1: ABC's Elizabeth Schulze. The lawsuit brought by the woman who accuses she was gang raped at a frat party 2 years ago on the campus of Cornell University, shining a light on how schools handle such accusations.
5: We need to find out what failed Jane Doe. Obviously, the system failed her, the police failed her, Cornell failed her, and we need to know what needs to happen to improve so that other victims of sexual violence don't have to go through the same trauma.
1: National Organization for Women President Kim Villanueva. You're listening to ABC News.
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10: Visiting that big store was more than just a shopping errand. It was an experience, and especially at Christmas. I remember walking into Neiman's for the first time as a kid and being overwhelmed with the sights and the sounds, the smell of perfume, and that giant escalator that carried you up across 9 floors of merchandise. Even if you didn't buy anything, being inside Neiman's made you feel special.
1: Former special counsel Jack Smith spent the day on Capitol Hill Tuesday defending his 2 investigations into President Trump and said given the same evidence today, he would once again recommend criminal charges against the president in the January 6th and classified documents cases.
11: This is obviously nearly 2 years after Jack Smith's office was shuttered following President Trump's re-election. Obviously, after that, Jack Smith had to move to dismiss both of his cases against President Trump. But here he was being called to account by Senate Republicans who have accused him, largely without evidence, of using his investigation to weaponize the Justice Department against Republicans, specifically President Trump.
1: ABC's Alex Melnin in Washington. The Supreme Court letting the Trump administration continue to deport people in the U.S. illegally to countries they have no ties to while cases against the practice run their course in the legal system. The African nation of Burundi, the latest agreeing to accept migrants. This is ABC News.
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0: Good morning. Dave Brooks joining you. It is 6 past 6 on a fairly decent start to your Wednesday. Pretty decent outside, 59 downtown. News comes your way from the BemidjiNow.com newsroom. Stories from around the state and the region. That's incoming next from the Minnesota News Network.
14: This is Minnesota News Network. I'm John Anderson. A debate is now scheduled in the Minnesota governor's race between DFL candidate and U.S. Senator Amy Klobuchar and Republican House Speaker Lisa Damith. The two candidates will square off Monday, October 19th at Madden's on Gull Lake and is hosted by the Minnesota Chamber of Commerce. The chamber says topics for the debate will focus on Minnesota's economic future and issues impacting local businesses. Governor Walz continues his Nordic tour today in Denmark and Sweden. The governor is meeting with representatives of Denmark's largest business organization and employers association. He will also speak at one of their events. Then the governor is headed to a Minnesota reception hosted by the U.S. ambassador to the Kingdom of Sweden. The governor is there looking for opportunities for Minnesota businesses and workers. His trip wraps up Sunday. The Minnesota Truth Council, in charge of documenting what happened with ICE agents and Operation Metro Surge, continued hearing testimony, but this time in Rochester. Vanita Gupta, former U.S. Assistant Attorney General, says the investigations into the shooting deaths of Renee Good and Alex Preddy were tainted as soon as the Trump administration responded.
15: While federal investigators were just beginning to gather evidence, their superiors in Washington pushed their preferred story about what had happened and who was to blame. This kind of rhetoric casts a long shadow. Once the public has reason to doubt an investigation's impartiality, its trust is not easily regained.
14: Minnesota Congresswoman Kelly Morrison is urging federal health officials to address a nationwide shortage of estrogen patches used to treat menopause symptoms. Morrison joined fellow members of Congress in a letter to the FDA and the Department of Health and Human Services calling for immediate action. Lawmakers say demand for the patches has surged in recent years, leaving many women unable to fill prescriptions.
0: Good morning. Dave Brooks joining you. It's 6 past 6 on your Wednesday morning. Yeah, I hear it in my voice too. I'm clearly coming down with some kind of cold or something. We'll push through it. Unable to push through it though last night. Hugely disappointing. The Minnesota Lynx eliminated from the WNBA postseason after they fell to the New York Liberty 87-71 in Game 2 from the Barclays Center in Brooklyn, New York. I don't know what was up with these gals. They had the greatest season. They were the number one seed in not just the conference, but the league. But the last several weeks, they just kind of went on cruise control. Their second to last game, a lot of the starters got benched. They kind of woke up with fire after that, but that was about it. Ice water from there. Courtney Williams led the Lynx in scoring, only 18 points. So, Minnesota, first top seed to ever lose to an eighth seed in WNBA's shortish history. The season is over. Not a bad season, but I won't lie. This ending is a very bittersweet taste in your mouth. Bitter taste in your mouth. Let's leave the sweet part out of it. But here's hoping for a bounce back next season. Speaking of playoff Major League Baseball, last night there were wins for the Braves, for the White Sox, for the Yankees, and for the Padres. So it's a best of three series. First team to win two will move on to the divisional round. We could see eliminations as early as today. The Atlanta Braves will be hosting the Philadelphia Phillies at Truist Park. 1 o'clock first pitch. See it on NBC and streaming on Peacock. The Braves, of course, have a 1-0 series lead. Houston Astros are hosting the Chicago White Sox at Elgin Field in Houston, Texas. 4 o'clock first pitch. See it on streaming at Peacock and NBCSN. Then the White Sox have a 1-0 lead. New York Yankees are going to take their 1-0 lead to host the Boston Bruins at New Yankee Stadium. 7 o'clock first pitch. See it on NBC and streaming on Peacock. And the San Diego Padres with a 1-0 lead and home field host the Chicago Cubs at Petco Park. 9 o'clock first pitch tonight. See it streaming on Peacock and NBCSN. Again, best of three. First to win two moves on to the divisional round, where you've got the Guardians, the Rays, the Dodgers, and the Brewers waiting. Pick, I think it's going to be Tampa Bay, L.A., with the Dodgers to repeat, but stay tuned. Minnesota Vikings announced a series of roster moves yesterday, including signing outside linebacker Kyle Van Noy, who actually did pretty good in the other game, so he'll be fully up on the roster, and quarterback Max Brosner is back up from the practice squad after the J.J. McCarthy trade. They need a third quarterback, so Brosner's back on the main roster. Other moves also happen. Vikings are gearing up for Sunday's homestand against the Miami Dolphins at U.S. Bank Stadium down in Minneapolis. 3:05 kickoff on Sunday afternoon. See the game on Fox TV and hear it on our sister station, KBUN-FM 104.5, Sunday. And the Minnesota Wild, something disturbing yesterday. The Wild announced yesterday that Brock Faber suffered a fractured skull in their final preseason game on the road in Dallas. He had even played a few shifts after he sustained the injury, but Faber is now listed as out indefinitely. I mean, it's a skull fracture. Yeah, could he miss the season? Certainly could. This is one of those moments where, like general manager Bill Guerin said, sometimes you just have to kind of put hockey to the side and just hope the best for the person, which we do indeed. So Brock Faber, skull fracture. I hope he heals up pretty quick. But hockey-wise, this is going to have a big impact on the team. Regular season opens tomorrow night. Without Brock Faber, they will be on the road to take on the Nashville Predators at the Bridgestone Arena in Nashville, Tennessee. 7 o'clock face-off. See the game on Wild Plus, which is on Amazon Prime. You can also hear it on our sister station, 104.5. Home opener will be Saturday, hosting the Bruins. It's 12 past 6 on your Wednesday morning. KB101 Weather Center forecast. Let's talk weather talk. We have a break in the action after a definitely active streak. We picked up anywhere between 1.25 inches, 1.5 inches yesterday in the Bemidji area from all the rain. That's marvelous. We needed it. So we get a bit of a break. But with all that precip coming down, things are moist. So we've got patchy fog out there this morning as you move to central and southern Minnesota. A lot more dense, but there are some areas in this neck of the woods. Eventually, it's going to be a sunny, lovely, warm day. 73. Take advantage. It will be the warmest day of the week. Wind will be out of the west, about 5 to 10. Temps drop down to 46 tonight. Now, tomorrow, we start getting a whole lot cooler. Winds will be shifting out of the north and west. That's cooler air coming in, and you're going to feel it. There will be roughly a 10 to 15 degree drop in temps tomorrow versus today. 58 for the high. We'll drop down to about 38 tomorrow night, which is about what you would expect for the first night in October, but definitely a cool down as we get into October. Friday, sunny, lovely, but again, only 58. Maybe a shower Friday night, maybe a little something-something Saturday, but it's nothing I would get all worked up about. More isolated shower possibilities into Saturday, but a decent enough weekend. Cloudy, 57. Sunday looking to be the better of the 2 days this weekend. Sunshine and 56. Downtown and around town, we have a radar screen that is clear and it is quiet. Barometer downtown is on the rise, 29.69. Wind out of the west, light, well under 10. We have a dew point at 59. The status around the land of 10,000 lakes. Two harbors, they're overcast and at 61. War Road, they're clear, nice stars, 54. Waskish, some patchy fog there, 57. And downtown Bemidji, we've got some stars. We've got the moon, lovely morning, and we're at 59. That is your forecast here at your weather station. That will bring you up to date here at your news and information leader. 14 past 6 Wednesday morning. 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

0: continue is country KB101, a dose of your own medicine. Megan Maroney, good morning. I'm Dave Brooks. Somebody's doing it to you, whatever it is. You're going to do it back to them, dose of your own medicine, or are you going to go with the golden rule? Do unto others. I don't know. I think that there does come a point, right, depending on what it is. I mean, if somebody is slowly poisoning you, you want to go poison back? I mean, it usually doesn't work out that way. At some point, if somebody's doing something you're really not liking, say something about it. If they're going to continue to do it, well, then you could take the next step, including turn around, walk away. I get it, but there's always healthier options, right? In the world of life, eat an apple, right? And that's supposed to be the healthy. We've got something just as also healthy that's a whole lot easier to hold down next on the KB101 Morning Show.
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0: 6:26 on a pretty good start to your Wednesday. Going to be weather-wise, maybe the best day of the week. I hope you get a chance to get outside and enjoy it. Hold on to it while you can, because this time of year, these days are fleeting. Hold it down any way you can. Here's Chase Matthew with a similar sentiment on Continuous Country KB101.

0: Continuous Country, KB101, every time I get around you. David Lee Murphy, there's a nice throwback. Good morning, I'm Dave Brooks. They do say that the ones that you grew up with, when you get back around them, you generally act the way with them now, the way you did then. Sometimes, maybe to your wife's chagrin, that could be maybe a more juvenile thing. Every time he gets together with his buddies, they just start laughing like hyenas. They get up to no good. Yeah, that can happen, but then there's times where, well, you have changed significantly. So have they. Maybe some of it reverts. Maybe some of it doesn't. Maybe it's just kind of the newer 2026 version of you. But it does happen. Have you ever found certain people, whenever you get around, you act a certain way? Maybe you just they did something back in the day and you just can't get over it. Now they're nicer. There was one guy in high school, basically from all of grade school through high school. I knew him from first grade all the way through senior year. And he was a nice enough guy, but man, he knew how to get under people's skin. And he was that one guy that probably got into like a physical fight with just about every guy that was of the athletic department throughout all the years. I remember him getting in three fights in the classroom in just first grade alone. Yeah, he was just one of those guys. So down the road, he wrote something kind of mean in my yearbook somewhere about, I don't know, sixth grade or whatever it was. Fast forward to whatever reunion it was, and there he was, put his arm around me, and hey, Dave. He was never the nicest guy to me, so okay, there he is, and okay, but he's married now, he's got his wife, and I'm not going to, you know, insult him in front of his wife. But, you know, sometimes they kind of come around. They're like, "You look, hey, I wrote something bad in your book. I'm sorry." Or sometimes it completely escapes them. But at the same time, I could have dropped the hammer on them, but I didn't. Kind of like back then. I was just like I was back then. To some degree, diplomatic. Oh, I don't know. Maybe you still clam up around that cute girl that you never got the guts to go talk to. But sometimes, some things, maybe, they could change. We've got something that is showing a bit of a change, at least for the short term. Much more quiet, but cooler temps are incoming. We'll break it down with the KB101 Weather Center next.
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0: 6:37 Wednesday morning, KB101 Weather Center forecast for the midweek comes your way, courtesy of King of the Road Trailers, offering more than just trailers, mowers, pontoons, golf carts, hey, and even more. 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Patchy fog out there this morning, but it's going to be a lovely day. The sun will shine. We're going to hit 73. It's going to be the warmest day of the year. And keep in mind now, October arrives tomorrow, getting 70s in October. It's not unheard of. It could certainly happen. It's not record territory, but it does become less and less. So enjoy days like this because we know the way that things are going to trend. Enjoy it. 73 today. West breeze 5 to 15 will drop to 46 tonight. Lovely tomorrow. Sunny, but significantly cooler by about 10 to 15 degrees. 58 for the high. 73 today, 58 tomorrow. You're going to feel it. Those of you that have been saying, you know, I want to put on all the comfy falls. Tomorrow, 58 for the high. Northwesterlies about 5 to 10. Current conditions and the radar next.
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0: Downtown and around town, the radar screen clear, quiet, we're looking good. Pressure downtown is at the moment on the rise, light west breeze. 58 downtown, that is, I know, 58, that's going to be the high tomorrow, right now, the high tomorrow, so enjoy it. 58 at the moment, that is your forecast here at your weather station, but it's going to be a great day today. Just lovely, sunny, warm, and a good day to extra heat up certain kitchen with extra candles, 64 of them as a matter of fact. Alice Wendorf getting up, getting ready to start the day on her birthday here in Bemidji. And hey, Alice, your granddaughter Maya wants to make sure you have an extra good birthday. She wants to stand by you all through the day like Luke Combs does. Happy birthday here as well on Continuous Country KB 101.

0: Continuous Country, KB101, Lainey Wilson's brand newest phone, keys, wallet. John Mayer helping out on guitar. That'll be on an upcoming to-be-announced album. Good for her. Good morning. I'm Dave Brooks. You ever do that when you walk out of the room? You're walking around at the door. Okay, everyone, I'll see you tomorrow. And you just kind of freeze, and you're just kind of giving yourself a frisk. Okay, I got the key. Okay, and then your brain picks back up, and then you can finish the goodbye you were doing. Got to do the mental checklist so you don't get 4 miles down the road and, geez, got to turn around and go back. Yeah, it's not a bad way to go, especially this time of the morning as you're just getting ready to roll out the door. Hey, make sure that when you leave the house, though, you've got everything in the house that you need to make your house the house that is no place like your house. 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The night settles in sooner. Jacket weather is becoming the norm. Summer is clearly over, but the fishing's still great. 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We'll keep an eye on that sky for you late season anglers. 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

0: continuous country, KB 101 to the ends of the earth. That is Ty Myers. We are KBHP, Bemidji, Walker, Park Rapids, and Hackensack, a service of Paul Bunyan Broadcasting. 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
1: From ABC News, I'm Sherry Preston. A flight from Dubai to Tel Aviv making a sudden diversion after issuing an emergency distress signal in the air. ABC chief foreign correspondent Ian Pannell says the plane sent a general alert, then an emergency warning about what could have been a hijacking.
2: As the plane was about an hour from landing, it then suddenly suffered a rapid descent, plunging from 34,000 feet to 16,000 in 3 minutes. This was over Saudi Arabia. Passengers on board telling Israeli media the plane lost control after some kind of struggle between the pilots. Some have said one of the pilots was stabbed with a knife and that there was a lot of blood. They say fellow passengers disarmed the attacker and it was able to land.
1: The plane making an emergency landing in Saudi Arabia. It's there now. Sources tell ABC that Israel is treating this as a possible terror incident. The final U.S. troops pulling out of Iraq more than 20 years after they went in. ABC News has obtained the original statement that the Jane Doe gave to Cornell University police after the alleged sexual assault she says took place 2 years ago. Here's ABC's Aaron Katursky.
3: Jane Doe used the word rape once to explain why she took a hit of ketamine. I had become extremely uncomfortable with how this night was turning out, so my thought was, if I do ketamine again, maybe I will pass out. My thought was that if I passed out and these men had sex with me, then they could be charged with rape.
1: The DA says what she described at the time did not meet New York's legal definition of non-consensual sex. Jane Doe is suing Cornell, which is holding a campus-wide public hearing on it today. No federal guardrails on AI. Instead, the industry will police itself. That the result of a meeting with President Trump on Tuesday.
4: They love our country, they love the world, and they came together and they did something that few people really, it's almost like a constitution in a way.
1: The president asked if there would be any bindingness to this. He said there was morally binding. You're listening to ABC News.
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5: These statements have not been evaluated by the FDA. This product is not intended to diagnose, treat, cure, or prevent any disease.
1: American taxpayers footing the bill for TV ads featuring President Trump. Here's ABC's Karen Hua.
9: The White House says the ads are public service announcements. In the Senate yesterday, Democrat Maggie Hassan of New Hampshire proposed a resolution saying the government should not pay for the ads, but Republican Cynthia Lummis of Wyoming blocked the measure, claiming previous Democratic presidents have aired similar ads. Hassan responded saying, quote, people know the difference between a PSA and a political ad.
1: The money came from the Department of Homeland Security's Border Patrol budget. Each person in Hazel Township, Pennsylvania, will get $10,000 apiece if they allow North Point Development to operate a data center there. ABC's Wayne Cabot.
10: $10,000 would certainly help in a community where the average household income is $60,000 a year, but many call it a bribe and say, no way. President Trump insists these power-hungry and noisy data centers are good for communities.
4: They're going to work to make the community happy. That might be supplying oil and gas. It might be supplying education. It may be helping teachers along financially, helping people along financially.
10: Wayne Cabot, ABC News.
1: Federal prosecutors have charged a Chicago woman with fraud after she allegedly stored her mother's body in a freezer for 2 years, using her mom's identity to collect more than $20,000 worth of Social Security and food program benefits, according to court documents. Sherry Preston, ABC News.
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0: Good morning. Dave Brooks joining you 7:05 on a lovely start to your Wednesday, which is in fact looking to be perhaps the nicest day, weather speaking, of the week. Currently downtown, we're at 57. 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
13: Lawyers for the man convicted of assassinating a Minnesota legislator and her husband are seeking a gag order on shooting survivors, State Senator John Hoffman and his wife. Attorneys for Vance Belter filed a motion in court yesterday asking the judge to bar the Hoffmans and other possible witnesses from making any trial-related statements to the media until the verdict is rendered. Prosecutors responded to the motion and did not oppose it, but emphasized the gag order should also include attorneys, witnesses, jurors, and employees. The state trial is set for November 2nd. A Minnesota corrections officer is accused of sexually assaulting two female inmates. Irving Bravo has been charged with third-degree criminal sexual conduct. He is a corrections officer at the Northwest Regional Correction Center in Crookston. Prosecutors say the women inmates told investigators that Bravo had sexually assaulted them for a few weeks, and he brought them tobacco or candy. The assaults were reported in September after the defendants brought medical request forms to the women's shared cell to make it look like he had a reason to enter. Bravo is being held in the Pennington County Jail. A pair of huge Minnesota healthcare providers are expected to merge. Bloomington-based Health Partners and Duluth Essentia plan to join forces. As part of the deal, Essentia will take on the Health Partners name and move into the headquarters in Bloomington. Hospitals and clinics near Essentia's home base in Duluth will keep their branding for now. No layoffs are expected. The deal is expected to go into effect on January 1st. And a Duluth psychotherapy provider is facing felony charges in an alleged Medicaid billing scheme. Prosecutors accused Peter Jason Milan of submitting more than 27,000 false claims amounting to about $2.2 million. Investigators say he billed more than 24 hours of service on 468 separate days. State officials withheld payments in August of 24 and terminated his Medicaid enrollment this January. Attorney General Keith Ellison announced charges on Tuesday against Milan and eight others in separate alleged fraud cases. Now you're up to date at Continuous Country, KB 101. For more news and Kev Jackson's Daily Chat Pod, go to BemidjiNow.com, where you'll also find the Community Health tab brought to you through a partnership with the Minnesota Department of Health, North Country Community Health Services, and Beltrami County Community Health Services.
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15: This is Minnesota News Network. I'm John Anderson. A Duluth man has been sentenced to more than 9 years in federal prison for a violent carjacking that nearly killed a 78-year-old man. Prosecutors say Warren Holt Jr. attacked the victim in his garage in June 2021 after being told the man's Ford 150 was not for sale. Court records say Holt struck the victim, strangled him, and repeatedly stabbed him with a woodworking tool before stealing the pickup. The Minnesota Attorney General's office has announced charges against four people accused of defrauding Medicaid through a personal care assistance agency in Ramsey County. Attorney General Keith Ellison.
16: For allegedly stealing $675,000 from Medicaid through their personal care assistance agency, we allege that Awu Muhammad, owner of an agency called Always On Time, conspired with two others to bill for services not rendered at all.
15: Nine people in total were charged Tuesday, including a Duluth man accused of stealing more than $2.2 million through false Medicaid claims. More Minnesotans testified in front of the Minnesota Truth Council on the events they saw during Operation Metro Surge. Annika Gifford of the Latino group Esperanza United says the impact of ICE is still impacting Minnesotans today.
17: Survivors now face new documentation requirements to get jobs or open a bank account. An expired tab or a lapsed insurance card can feel like it could cost a family everything.
15: The Minnesota Truth Council was started through an executive order by Governor Walz to document the events of Operation Metro Surge. A debate is now scheduled in the Minnesota governor's race between DFL candidate and U.S. Senator Amy Klobuchar and Republican House Speaker Lisa Daymuth. The two candidates will square off Monday, October 19th, and it is hosted by the Minnesota Chamber of Commerce.
0: Good morning. Dave Brooks joining you. 10 past 7 Wednesday morning. Your sports report. 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
0: 7-Eleven on your Wednesday morning, and you know, it's like the boat sunk out in the ocean and you're out there clinging to whatever you can find at the end of the movie just to try to make it, and there's some kid on the bank with a BB gun sniping at you. That's what it's like to be a Minnesota sports fan.
20: I would just say this, the Minnesota Lynx have now joined the rest of the Minnesota sports universe.
0: Well, not only that, you know, trying to get excited. The NHL season is beginning today, officially, or yesterday, actually. The Wild wait till tomorrow. And one of our big names, skull fracture.
20: Yeah.
0: Could be out possibly forever. I mean, indefinitely. You don't know. So between WNBA and excitement for maybe a shot at a Stanley Cup, as I knock on wood and all of it, there's that kid on the bank. Pating, pating.
20: Yep.
0: Snipe, snipe. Oh. Kevin, I don't know. I think every drink that I'm going to have, every coffee I'm going to have, is going to be laced with something pink. What is in the pink? Pepto-Bismol.
20: Yes. Yeah. No, not good news for Minnesota sports fans, for sure. Minnesota Wild General Manager Bill Guerin announcing yesterday that defenseman Brock Faber suffered a skull fracture against the Stars in that final preseason game. He's out for an undetermined amount of time. Could be the year. Could be a career. You never know. It's a skull fracture. It happened in the second period of the final preseason game last week. He returned to action, but then sat out the entire third period, did not return. He had apparently successful surgery over the weekend. He is resting at home, and the Wild will open the regular season tomorrow without him in Nashville at 7 o'clock. Then they've got the Boston Bruins Saturday in their home opener at Grand Casino Arena. Meanwhile, the Lynx season ended with a thud. After registering the best record in the WNBA at 33-11, and of course made it to the WNBA Finals the year before, the top seed were swept in two games by eighth-seeded New York. And it wasn't close either game. 87-71 the final. We did not hear the familiar names at the top of the stat sheets for the Lynx in either of these two games. Courtney Williams led them last night with 18 points. They are the first top seed ever to lose to an eighth seed. So, like I said, they are definitely a Minnesota pro sports franchise now.
0: I don't think you should be enjoying this, Kevin.
20: I'm not enjoying it. It's gallows humor is what we call it.
0: It's like watching your grandmother slip on ice as she's carrying in your birthday cake. You know, nobody wins here.
20: No, nobody wins. Vikings getting ready for the Dolphins. That'll be Sunday, 3:05 at U.S. Bank Stadium, 1 o'clock pregame. We'll have it on KBUN Sports Radio 104.5. Vikings are 3-0, and this will be the 15th time these teams have met all time. That's not a lot. Last one was back in 2022. 3:05 start. Vikings made some news yesterday as they signed outside linebacker Kyle Van Noy and quarterback Max Brosmer from the practice squad to the active roster, and they placed tight end Josh Oliver on injured reserve and released punter Johnny Hecker. Meanwhile, the Gophers are getting ready to play for the Little Brown Jug. They and Michigan will get things going 11 a.m. on Saturday, and the Twins are looking ahead to next year. Tom Pollard says franchise is committed to increasing payroll so they can be a playoff-contending team. He wants to spend the offseason building a roster where making the playoffs isn't a hope. but instead an expectation. Well, where have you been the last few years?
2: You know, didn't we build an entire stadium for exactly that? And, you know, it's just been watching the payroll drop like a skydiver.
20: Yeah.
2: Yeah, I'll believe that when I don't see it.
20: Yeah, exactly. Meanwhile, those teams that are playing postseason baseball yesterday got started. The Braves, a 5-3 win over the Phillies. White Sox beat the Astros 6-3. Yankees over the Red Sox 9-0. And the Padres, an 8-0 win over the Cubs. So Philadelphia, Houston, Boston, and Chicago hope to stay alive in Game 2 today. Locally, the Lumberjack girls, swimmers, and divers dominated Park Rapids at the high school pool, winning 111-75 and finishing first in every swimming event. Those winners included Finley Zothman, Kiara Strodman, Quinn Freet, Ellie Will, Emily Hack, Anna Freet, and Josie Carter. They'll be at Ricori tomorrow. Boys soccer team, a 1-1 tie with Detroit Lakes. Ashton Wright got the penalty kick goal. Burke Chafee had two saves. Jacks outshot Detroit Lakes 12-3. They are 3-9-1. They'll host Brainerd tomorrow. Girls volleyball team lost in four at Sauk Rapids Rice. Nora Jacobson had nine kills. Stella Wild had 15 digs. Berkeley Anderson 23 assists. They host Sartell tomorrow. Girls soccer team lost to Duluth East last night 2-0. They're 8-4-2. They're at Fergus Falls tomorrow. And today the Lumberjack girls tennis team will host Sauk Rapids Rice. That was scheduled for yesterday, got rained out. They'll play it today at 4:30. Bemidji State volleyball team swept Minnesota Crookston last night on the road, 25-13, 25-23, and 25-8. Ava Athman had 19 kills and 2 blocks. Madison Tripp, 34 assists and 18 digs. Bemidji 12-3 now, 4-3 in the conference here at Winona State Friday. High school volleyball in Paul Bunyan country last night. Clearbrook-Gonvick swept Cass Lake Bina. Black Duck, a 3-0 winner over Red Lake. Winnemac swept Ataborough West 3-0. Nevis, a 3-0 win over Northome Kellyer. Monaga fell in 4 to Brandon Evansville. Bagley was swept by Climax Fisher. LaPorte lost to Lake of the Woods in 4. Deer River was swept by Little Fork Big Falls. And Walker Hackensack Akeley lost 3-0 to Pine River Bacchus. And that is what's going on in sports this morning. Sorry, man.
2: Jeez, Kevin. I mean, it's, yeah. Like just trying to walk across your lawn to pick up your mail. Just live a normal life like a Minnesotan and an airplane crashes in your yard on you.
20: Yes.
2: Minnesota sports fan.
20: Minnesota sports
2: fan. You know, it's only a matter of time before somebody has some horrible metamorphosis when they've, another one? No. I don't know. What if the Vikings lose to the Dolphins this weekend? Would that be the next snipe from the kid on the shore bank with his BB gun?
20: No, I mean, I'm expecting them to lose
2: no,
20: at some point this year.
2: Kevin Jackson needs to go away right now.
20: They're not going to be 17-0, Dave. They're not going to be 17-0.
2: I know that. I'd rather, you know, not have the disappointing loss to the B team. You know, losing to one of those harder teams. We've got the Niners. They're playing pretty well. That could not go our way. I get that. But you don't want to get close with the Bucks and grind it out with the Bears and then fall to the flailing Dolphins.
20: Yeah. I hear you.
2: Yeah. Thank you, sir.
20: You bet.
2: 18 past 7 on your lovely, but not as lovely as it was, kind of a Wednesday morning KB101 Weather Center forecast. It comes your way courtesy of Northwest Truck and Tire and the Bemidji Farm Truck Center. 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There we go. Check out their new second location in Bemidji. They'll keep you rolling down the road. It's a patchy fog out there this morning, but it will burn off and lift. It's going to be a lovely day, the nicest day of the week weather-wise. Enjoy it, because it's not going to last. 73 for that high. West breeze about 5 to 10. We'll drop it down to 46 tonight. Now, I do want to pay attention. At the moment, we are at 58 degrees in downtown Bemidji. This right now is likely going to be the high temperature for tomorrow. We're going to have about a 10 to 15 degree drop in high temp from today compared to tomorrow. So drive with the window down right now. That's what you'll be doing, driving with the window down tomorrow. 58 for the high. Northwest breeze 5 to 15. Current conditions and the radar next.
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2: Radar screen, we're clear and uneventful. Pressure downtown is on the rise, 29.71. Light southwest breeze at 5 to 10 with a dew point at 57. The status around the land of 10,000 lakes, Thief River Falls, partly cloudy. They're in at 54. International Falls, cloudy. They're in an even 60. Ely is cloudy. They're at 59. Downtown Bemidji at the moment, clear, looking nice. 50 just dropped the degree. Okay, 57. That is your forecast here at your weather station, and that will bring you up to date here at your news and information leader. 20 past 7 Wednesday morning. 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

0: Continuous country, KB101. I knew it. I knew you. That's Taylor Swift off the Toy Story 5 soundtrack. Came out this summer. Big hit song-wise, movie-wise. Good morning. I'm Dave Brooks. You know, it's funny enough, speaking of the Toy Story movies, the first one came out, and by the way, Toy Story, the original from, what, 95? First ever fully CGI movie ever, and it was fantastic. It really, really was. That was one of the things where parents and kids could go see the movie together, and they both found reasons to love it. Toy Story 2, I didn't think they could do better, and I think they did. I think it was even better. I was at a barbecue, and they put on Toy Story 3 for the kids while the parents did the barbecue thing, and the parents, some of them hadn't seen the movie yet. They sat down and the barbecue ceased and it became a movie day and grown adults were crying. It was that kind of movie. Funny enough, so you may or may not know, myself and Joel Hoover, we do a podcast all about movies. Rick and Nick Talk Flicks. You can find it on KB101FM.com under podcasts. And Hoov has refused to see anything past Toy Story 3. Just he thinks it's the perfect trilogy. That's it. Toy Story 4 came out. I saw it. It was okay. You know, I think it lost a little spring in its step, but it was okay. Toy Story 5 seems to have picked it back up. It was an exceptionally good movie. So will they work on number 6? Probably, if there's money to be made. But have you ever been to something where, you know, some people are a completist. They will see them all. They will get them all. Even if after the third one, they all go downhill. But you're going to see them all, and some say, nope, I don't need to see The Simpsons past episode toward season 10 or beyond, because it just kind of drops off at that point. The first 10 seasons, yep, that's where it is. Have you ever refused to see something that you knew was bad? Me? Something like Steve Martin. I love Steve Martin. I would pay to watch him read out of the phone book. So would I see anything from Steve? Yeah, I probably would, because it may not be the plot. It might just be his interpretation of a plot. I've never seen Steve Martin in a performance that I didn't like. Maybe I didn't like the performance of the show, but his portion in it, he was the best pick brick on that otherwise completely mangled walkway. So yeah, I suppose it comes down to it. But how about you? Will you go past a certain point? Will you watch them all? Or at some point, you just kind of put your foot down and you're like, nah, no, not for me. I'm out. I know, we can be on both sides of that fence. Speaking of which, you're either going to be right or wrong, but somebody's going to be a winner with the Trivia Challenge. Your chance to be the winner, and I hope that you are. It's next on the KB101 Morning Show. Good luck to you.
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0: 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So again, so long as you've not won in the last 30 days, call now, 218-444-1011, or toll free, 1-888-77-KB101. 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
6: Ray Bicker, around the Bridge area.
0: Nice. Ray, how is your morning starting?
6: Good. Yours?
0: I'm well, thank you for asking. A lot of people don't ask that. It's always nice. Appreciate it, Ray. Two categories for you, Ray. Are you ready to pick which direction you want to go?
6: Yeah.
0: Category number one, air band-aids. Or category number two, it's a numbers game. Which category would you like to go with this morning, Ray?
6: Number one,
0: it's an air band-aid, or just air band. Admit it, Ray, you've played air guitar at some point, right? In the car, when no one's looking, in your bedroom, something. You've done air guitar, right?
6: No.
0: Never? Ray, we gotta talk, nope. Man. I got a good song coming up that'll get you going on your air guitar. But whether it's an air guitar or an actual standard electric guitar, how many strings are there on a standard electric guitar? It works its way into several song lyrics, by the way. How many strings are there on a standard electric guitar?
6: Isn't it five?
0: It's not five, but you're right there. Ray, you were right there. But if you want to call me back with a different number, you certainly can. Ray, thank you for the call, and I hope you have a marvelous day. He's not far off. Now, some guitars do have five, but a standard electric guitar, that's kind of a particular wheelhouse. It works its way into many song lyrics. How many strings are there on a standard electric guitar? Good morning to you, and welcome to the Trivia Challenge. What is your name, and where are you calling from?
7: This is your postman, Mike. Eh.
0: My favorite postal carrier. Mike, did you check the back of your USPS truck and see if you are carrying a standard electric guitar? And did you note how many strings it might have?
7: Six strings.
0: I got my six string. Yeah, it's on a couple of different lyrics. So, Mike, you nailed it. So when you come in today and drop off some mail in a couple hours, we'll have something waiting for you. Mike, thank you so much for the call. Be safe out there, and thank you for what you do.
7: Yep. Talk to you later, Dave.
0: We will see you soon. Mike, of course, is with the United States Post Office. In fact, he's the postman for Paul Bunyan Broadcasting. He'll literally be walking through the door with an armload of, I don't know, probably Amazon packages these days. Mike, thank you so much. A six string, right? Six strings on a standard electric guitar. Mike got it. Ray, you were so close. You were right there. And you're not wrong with some guitars, but not a standard electric guitar. Six stringer. Mike, congrats. Your next chance to get on in and win with the Trivia Challenge is going to come around again tomorrow and every weekday morning, 7:30, right here on the KB101 Morning Show. Just say so. All right, just say it. Here's Dan and Shay, their latest. It's on Continuous Country, KB101.

0: say so. Continuous Country, KB 101, Dan and Shay, say so. Good morning. I'm Dave Brooks, 7:39 on your Wednesday morning. Will we ever go back to the way it was? And that can mean a lot of different things. Speak about technology. Think about products. Think about something the new companies are putting out. It really, ultimately, in the long run, comes down to the people and what they want and what they don't want. Regardless of what the new great invention is that gets pushed out in front of us, it's going to be the next big thing. Sometimes it is, sometimes it's not. Remember Segways? We were all going to be done walking by now, right? We were just going to be floating down. I mean, there's some things do continue, like hoverboards, sort of, but not the way that it was looking to be. Things like Google Glasses. I mean, they're not gone, but they're not the thing. But I'll tell you, that first smartphone came out, and it just took things over. Are we ever going to get away from smartphones? I kind of wonder, honestly. Now, while they are marvelous, and there's marvelous things about them, there's also things about them that are just, geez. And you kind of hear collectively, I'm just kind of done. Could that be enough of a point that at some point we're just going to, I don't know if we're ever going to fully get rid of these things. But maybe something gets downshifted just a little bit. I don't know. But then again, you see things like Ready Player One, and everyone's just diverged into their own fantasy world, dropping their faces into their phones or device or whatever. Whatever it might be in the future, maybe it's just some sort of an implant. I don't know. But at some point, I don't know. Maybe we're going to get back to some physical things. Anyone trying to go into a sporting event of any sort, if you don't have a smartphone, it gets a little tricky trying to get in there, right? You can't just get a paper ticket, stamp my hand, and I'll walk in, no problem. Nope, got to have it on a phone. At some point, it does get a little dumb. What happens if you break your phone? Well, you're done living for the rest of the day or week or month until you get a new one, right? Could we go back to the way it was? In some ways, I don't think we're ever going to fully get back, but in other ways, I think it could be within the realm of possibility down the road. Maybe. Wouldn't be the worst thing. One other good thing incoming in is the day it's going to be today. Take advantage. KB101 Weather Center will break it down for you next. It's a timeless tradition in the Northland, making waves. It matters not if you're on the prowl for walleye, stealthily enjoying the deep woods from a canoe, shredding a calm day from a speedboat, hopping the wake aboard a personal watercraft, or taking in a picturesque day on the lake the way your grandparents did. There's 10,000 lakes in this part of the world. 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
0: 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It's internet for the way you live. Lovely day today. By all means, get outside, take full advantage. Patchy fog is burning off this morning. Sunny, 73. I don't know when we're going to get temps like this again, into October, which starts tomorrow. Yeah, 73 is going to be pretty nice. West breeze 5 to 10. We're going to drop down to 46 tonight. Know why 73 is something you want to enjoy today? Because we ain't going to get close to it tomorrow by about 10 or 15 degrees. The temp right now, more or less,

Radar screen, we're clear and quiet. Pressure downtown is on the rise. Wind, a non-factor. 57, some patchy fog out there. That is your forecast right here at your weather station. Here's a great new tune, Luke Bryan, Luke Combs. 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

0: 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KB 101, let him in. Anyway, Blake Shelton, his newest. 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

0: Continuous Country, KB101, Carry On, Kenny Chesney. Good morning. I'm Dave Brooks. We're closing in to carry up to 8 a.m. Lovely kind of a Wednesday going to be weather-wise, the nicest day of the week. Now, those of you that are waiting to get away from some of the warmer temps, get into the fall crisp, well, enjoy today because tomorrow you'll be enjoying it for those reasons. Big cool down is coming. Green thumbers, we could be looking at a very chilly start to October next week in particular. So is it going to be the end of the growing season? Don't know for sure, but it's certainly something up there. We'll roll the dice otherwise. Keep it here. We'll keep you posted. We are KBHP, Bemidji, Walker, Park Rapids, and Midge Lake, a service of Paul Bunyan Broadcasting. We're streaming through the on-air mobile app powered by Nature's Edge Garden Center. 8 a.m., time now for ABC News.
1: From ABC News, I'm Sherry Preston. A new readout on the economy. Inflation cooled last month, even as consumers kept spending. The Fed's favorite inflation gauge shows inflation at 3.4% year over year, actually lower than economists had expected. The nation's GDP also growing at a solid 2.2% in the second quarter. A fight between pilots on board a commercial plane traveling from Dubai to Tel Aviv, causing the airline to make an emergency landing in Saudi Arabia overnight. Minutes after a general alert, the plane descended rapidly but was able to land.
2: One telling Israeli Channel 12 News, there were moments when we were sure this was the end. We heard screams and screams, and then we saw that the cockpit was being opened and there was blood there. Now, an Israeli source telling ABC News that Israel is treating this as a possible terror incident. Prime Minister Netanyahu, of course, is being briefed.
1: ABC Chief Foreign Correspondent Ian Pannell. Severe weather stretching across much of the country today, fueled by the remnants of Hurricane Polo. ABC's Jim Ryan says there was even a tornado in the Texas panhandle.
3: As sirens wailed in the darkness, flashes of lightning silhouetted a terrifying sight.
4: Oh, my God!
3: A rope-like tornado stretching to the ground southwest of Amarillo. Even employees at the local National Weather Service office had to shelter in place. The potential twister was accompanied by heavy rain and flash flooding around the city of 200,000.
1: Some 30 million Americans are in line for more possible flooding today from that same line of storms. AI companies signing a pledge to police themselves amid dire warnings from artificial intelligence leaders about the technology. That pledge coming after a four-hour meeting behind closed doors with President Trump at the White House.
5: I believe they're going to be used for the good, and when they're not, we're going to be able to nab them. But there's going to be a tremendous self-policing aspect.
1: The president asked if the new so-called Constitution was at all binding, said it was morally binding. You're listening to ABC News.
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1: ABC News has obtained the original 2024 statement from the woman at the center of the rape allegations at Cornell University.
10: At one point, she said no to the foursome she claimed one of the fraternity brothers proposed. Another time, she recalled a group of multiple men walking into a room, and I was instantly horrified, and I remember squealing out loud and running across the room and hiding under the covers on another bed. Several of the frat brothers have issued statements saying they did nothing wrong.
1: ABC's Aaron Katursky, there are calls for an independent investigation. A big announcement from the Pentagon expected today. ABC's Lina Moise.
11: Defense Secretary Pete Hegseth is set to announce major cuts in military leadership, cutting the number of generals and admirals by 20%. Last September, Hegseth warned top brass of changes while pushing new fitness and grooming standards.
12: It's tiring to look out at combat formations, or really any formation, and see fat troops. Likewise, it's completely unacceptable to see fat generals and admirals.
11: Today's announcement comes the same day the U.S. is withdrawing troops from Iraq. The final troops set to leave today. It's the second time the U.S. has withdrawn.
1: barring any last-minute clemency. Tennessee death row inmate Krista Gayle Pike is set to be executed in a couple of hours. If it happens, she would be the first woman executed in Tennessee in 200 years. Pike stabbed and beat a classmate to death in 1995. Her supporters have argued her history of mental illness should have been considered. I'm Sherry Preston, ABC News.
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0: Good morning. Dave Brooks joining you. It's 8:05 on your Wednesday morning. Temps actually took a bit of a dip here this morning, just dropped down to 54. Patchy fog is burning off. 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
14: Lawyers for the man convicted of assassinating a Minnesota legislator and her husband are seeking a gag order on shooting survivors, State Senator John Hoffman and his wife. Attorneys for Vance Belter filed a motion in court yesterday asking the judge to bar the Hoffmans and other possible witnesses from making any trial-related statements to the media until the verdict is rendered. Prosecutors responded to the motion and did not oppose it, but emphasized the gag order should also include attorneys, witnesses, jurors, and employees. The state trial is set for November 2nd. A Minnesota corrections officer is accused of sexually assaulting two female inmates. Irving Bravo has been charged with third-degree criminal sexual conduct. He is a corrections officer at the Northwest Regional Corrections Center in Crookston. Prosecutors say the women inmates told investigators that Bravo had sexually assaulted them for a few weeks, and he brought them tobacco or candy. The assaults were reported in September after the defendants brought medical request forms to the women's shared cell to make it look like he had a reason to enter. Bravo is being held in the Pennington County Jail. A pair of huge Minnesota healthcare providers are expected to merge. Bloomington-based Health Partners and Duluth Essentia plan to join forces. As part of the deal, Essentia will take on the Health Partners name and move into the headquarters in Bloomington. Hospitals and clinics near Essentia's home base in Duluth will keep their branding for now. No layoffs are expected. The deal is expected to go into effect on January 1st. And a Duluth psychotherapy provider is facing felony charges in an alleged Medicaid billing scheme. Prosecutors accused Peter Jason Milan of submitting more than 27,000 false claims amounting to about $2.2 million. Investigators say he billed more than 24 hours of service on 468 separate days. State officials withheld payments in August of 24 and terminated his Medicaid enrollment this January. Attorney General Keith Ellison announced charges on Tuesday against Milan and eight others in separate alleged fraud cases. Now you're up to date at Continuous Country, KB101. For more news and Kev Jackson's Daily Chat Pod, go to BemidjiNow.com, where you'll also find the Community Health tab brought to you through a partnership with the Minnesota Department of Health, North Country Community Health Services, and Beltrami County Community Health Services.
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16: This is Minnesota News Network. I'm John Anderson. A debate is now scheduled in the Minnesota governor's race between DFL candidate and U.S. Senator Amy Klobuchar and Republican House Speaker Lisa Damith. The two candidates will square off Monday, October 19th at Madden's on Gull Lake and is hosted by the Minnesota Chamber of Commerce. The chamber says topics for the debate will focus on Minnesota's economic future and issues impacting local businesses. Governor Walz continues his Nordic tour today in Denmark and Sweden. The The governor is meeting with representatives of Denmark's largest business organization and employers association. He will also speak at one of their events. Then the governor is headed to a Minnesota reception hosted by the U.S. ambassador to the Kingdom of Sweden. The governor is there looking for opportunities for Minnesota businesses and workers. His trip wraps up Sunday. The Minnesota Truth Council, in charge of documenting what happened with ICE agents and Operation Metro Surge, continued hearing testimony, but this time in Rochester. Vanita Gupta, former U.S. Assistant Attorney General, says the investigations into the shooting deaths of Renee Good and Alex Preddy were tainted as soon as the Trump administration responded.
17: While federal investigators were just beginning to gather evidence, their superiors in Washington pushed their preferred story about what had happened and who was to blame. This kind of rhetoric casts a long shadow. Once the public has reason to doubt an investigation's impartiality, its trust is not easily regained.
16: Minnesota Congresswoman Kelly Morrison is urging federal health officials to address a nationwide shortage of estrogen patches used to treat menopause symptoms. Morrison joined fellow members of Congress in a letter to the FDA and the Department of Health and Human Services calling for immediate action. Lawmakers say demand for the patches has surged in recent years, leaving many women unable to fill prescriptions.
0: Good morning. Dave Brooks joining you. It's 10 past 8 on your Wednesday morning. Your sports report is in next. 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
0: It's 11 past 8 on your Wednesday morning. All right, sports fans, gird yourselves. Find something to hold on to, grip it tight, and go, Kev. Be gentle.
19: All right, well, we'll start with the most painful one immediately, and that is the number one seeded Minnesota Lynx being as Minnesota as you could possibly be. The Lynx came in as the number one seed. They were in the finals last year. They were 33-11 this year, and they became the first number one seed to be eliminated by a number eight seed in the history of the WNBA, and it wasn't even close either game. 87-71 the final last night. And you didn't hear, you know, the names we've heard all year. They were not very present in these two games of the playoffs. And the Lynx are out after the first round, after the first two games of the first round. Meanwhile, bad news for Minnesota Wild fans and for Brock Faber himself. A skull fracture against Dallas when he got hit in the head with a puck on Saturday night's final preseason game. He had surgery, apparently went well, but he is out indefinitely and is currently resting at home. The Wild will open the regular season tomorrow night in Nashville at 7 o'clock. Home opener is Saturday at 7 with the Boston Bruins. Meanwhile, the Vikings getting ready for the Dolphins Sunday at 3:05. Pre-games at 1. We'll have it on KBUN Sports Radio 104.5. The Vikings made a couple of moves, signing outside linebacker Kyle Van Noy and quarterback Max Rosemer from the practice squad and putting them on the active roster. And they placed tight end Josh Oliver on injured reserve, released punter Johnny Hecker. Meanwhile, anything else going on in the state scene? Well, the Gophers are getting ready to battle for the Little Brown Jug. Michigan coming to town Saturday morning at 11 a.m. And Twins owner Tom Pollard says the franchise is committed to increasing payroll for next season, though, so they can be a playoff contending team.
0: We'll see. This is that moment where radio fails to really capture our disdain in our general view.
19: Yeah.
0: Kevin's glaring at me like, really?
19: Yeah, it's not happening.
0: You ever had a kid stand there after he's burned the house down and he's holding matches? I don't know what happened, Dad. Really? Really? That's our face right now.
19: Yep. Yeah, we'll see. But that's what they say they're going to do. There are teams playing baseball now in the postseason, and that began yesterday. Braves beat the Phillies 5-3, coming from behind for the win. White Sox beat the Astros 6-3. And the Yankees dominated the Red Sox 9-0. Padres, an 8-0 win over the Cubs as well. So Philadelphia, Houston, Boston, and Chicago hope to stay alive today with games two. Meanwhile, locally, the Lumberjack Girls Swimmers beat Park Rapids 111-75, finishing first in every event, all the relays. And individually, Finley Zothman, Kiara Strootman, Quinn Freet, Ellie Will, Emily Hack, Anna Freet, and Josie Carter. They'll be at Ricori tomorrow. Boys soccer team, a 1-1 tie with Detroit Lakes. Ashton Wright had the goal. The Jacks outshot the Lakers 12-3. They will host Brainerd tomorrow. Girls volleyball team fell in 4 to Sauk Rapids Rice. Nora Jacobson had 9 kills. Stella Wild, 15 digs. Berkeley Anderson, 23 assists. They host Sartell tomorrow. Girls soccer team, a 2-0 loss to Duluth East last night. They're 8-4-2 and off to Fergus Falls tomorrow. Today, the Lumberjack girls tennis team will host Sauk Rapids Rice at 4:30, while the BSU volleyball team swept Minnesota Crookston on the road last night, 3-0. Ava Aithman had 19 kills and 2 blocks. Madison Tripp, 34 assists and 18 digs. Beavers are 12-3 on the year, 4-3 in the conference. They'll be at Winona State on Friday. High school volleyball in the region last night. Clearbrook-Onvik swept Cass Lake Bina. Black Duck got a 3-0 win over Red Lake. Winnemac, a 3-0 win over Ada Borup West. Nevis swept Northam Kellyer. Monaga fell in 4 to Brandon Evansville. Bagley was swept by Climax Fisher. LaPorte lost in 4 to Lake of the Woods. Deer River lost 3-0 to Little Fork Big Falls. And Walker Hackensack Akeley was swept by Pine River Bacchus. And that is what's going on in sports.
20: What time is it? Is it early, too early? Okay, too early.
19: A little too early. Yep.
20: Sorry, Kev.
19: That's okay.
20: One of those days.
19: Yep.
20: Thank you, sir.
19: You bet.
20: 8:15 on your more difficult of a Wednesday now. KB101 Weather Center forecast comes your way courtesy of Beltrami Electric. Let's talk weather talk. It's been active. We're going to get a break in the action. We picked up anywhere between inch and a half, inch and three quarters yesterday. Nice. Very, very nice. So we'll enjoy the new rain on the rain gauge. We get a break in the action now. Patchy fog continues to burn off and lift. Sunny day, 73 for this final day of September. And enjoy it, because these temps are not going to stick around. Wind out of the west, about 5 to 10. Temps bottom down to about 46 tonight. Tomorrow, as we welcome October, we're going to have a big drop in temps by about 10, 15 degrees, which is right about now, the temp we have right now. That'll be about as warm as we get tomorrow, about 58 tomorrow. Sunny otherwise, and a northwest breeze, 5 to 15. We'll drop it down to 38 tomorrow night. Friday, sunny and 58, but Friday night and into Saturday, could see some showers, kind of an isolated hit and miss basis to kind of christen the weekend and through a significant portion of your Saturday. I wouldn't go changing out any plans, but we'll see. Cloudy wise otherwise on your Saturday, high about 57. Sunday, much nicer, sunny, 56, but a significant cool down is also coming in next week. Current conditions and the radar next.
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20: Downtown and around town, the radar screen is clear. Barometer is rising, 29.74. Light southwest breeze right around 10. Dew point is at 54. We had some temps actually take a little drop this morning. We were going up, then they've kind of taken a bit of a dip in places. Longville, they're overcast. They're at 63. They had some fog out there earlier. Cloudy up on the hill in Duluth. They're at 61. Crookston, clear. Sun's rising, 48. Downtown Bemidji, we actually dropped about 4 degrees in the last hour, 54 downtown. Plenty of sun. That is your forecast at your weather station. That will bring you up to date here at your news and information leader. 18 past 8 Wednesday. 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

0: Continuous Country, KB101, newcomer Zach John King. Yep, knock him back. Good morning. I'm Dave Brooks, 8:24 on your Wednesday morning. Thinking about knocking him back, right? Get yourself a beverage of some sort in the morning time. It's a hot beverage, cold beverage. How many of you need a warm beverage? Doesn't even really matter what it is. Cider, coffee, cocoa, what, even just warm water. I actually went to high school with a girl that every day she's just sipping on warm water. That's it. Okay. Maybe it's a cold drink, right? Juice of some sort, orange juice. Does it make a difference to you if there's pulp or no pulp or medium pulp in your orange juice? I've known some people, like, I cannot drink the pulp. If I'm drinking and something solid starts to go down, I can't do it. Me, for orange juice specifically, the more pulp, the better. If I can chew it even better. I mean, what do you think orange juice comes from, right? I mean, I love eating oranges, one of my all-time favorite foods, and it's nice. You get a little bit of that in there with it. Yeah, all stuck to the side of the glass when you're done. Yeah, that's kind of one of the nice things. It's like getting orange fingers after you're eating Cheetos, right? Maybe it's a smoothie if you're really going to get into the operation. Now, if everybody's getting up at the same hour, no problem. But if you've got somebody getting up an hour before the others, and that person is the smoothie maker, do you have to make that somewhere else where people aren't going to wake up to the going down the hall in the kitchen? Maybe do you have your smoothie maker out in the garage? I mean, you might need to. Or is it like that Folgers commercial where, you know, the son comes home for Christmas and mom and dad doesn't know he's there yet, and he makes the coffee and, oh, the smell. Oh, it's like a Coast commercial, right? Ivory soap, and it just kind of wakes you up, the scent, and they come downstairs and there's coffee made and their son and donuts and everything, and he also built an extension to the house. Isn't that a nice way to wake up? Well, it depends on everybody. If you've got a morning riser, an early riser, and somebody that needs a little help in the morning, that could be just a dream scenario, right? You wake up not just the smell of coffee, but fresh made biscuits. It's not going to work at my house. You know how early I get up? Yeah, that's not going to happen. I would need to have Rosie the maid from the Jetsons making something in my house. Have to start that about maybe 2 or 3 in the morning. Forecast breakdown is what's incoming, but not first. We got a push yesterday. We'd love to get a push into one way or the other solid. We call it stumping the dummies. Your chance to get in and make the needle swing either way. We got 2 in a row. Snap it. 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
0: Half past 8 on your Wednesday morning. It's that time to stump the dummies, if you can. Didn't happen yesterday. In fact, we got the win automatically by forfeit. That's kind of disappointing, but what about today, Kev? What about today? So long as you have not stumped us in the last 30 days, call now, 218-444-1011 or toll-free 1-888-77-KB101. And while you're at it, make sure you're calling with a certified, verified, bona fide, not too obscure of a trivia question. And again, so long as you've not stumped us in the last 30 days, best of luck to you. Right, Kev? We want this.
10: Yes, we do.
0: Good morning. Welcome, brave soul. What is your name? Where are you calling us from?
11: Diane from Walker.
0: Welcome back,
10: hey, Diane.
0: How are you?
11: I'm good.
10: Good.
0: Well, Diane's got a history of either or. She's got a good change-up pitch. Sometimes she takes mercy on us. Well, here's an... And then other times, I mean, it's like high and tight and right up into my molars. So what day is it going to be today, Diane? Are you going to put us on our tuchus, or is there mercy to be shown?
11: This is general information. It's good to know in fall. Okay. How many babies can one mouse have in 1 year?
0: And this time
11: there's
0: of year.
11: A big range. There's a range, so I won't give you any handicap.
10: Okay. How many babies can a mouse have in 1 year? Well, way too many. Yeah, probably.
0: Yeah, especially if you're trying to keep them out of the house this time of year. I got mice trying to get into the house right now.
10: Mm.
0: So, I... Do we have a little Leroy here?
10: Well, she said there's a range, so it's between this amount and this amount. So if we fall
11: that's
10: in that
11: a lot
10: range.
11: Of
0: okay.
11: Yeah.
0: Ten, maybe? I don't... It's not like three. I've seen...
10: Yeah.
0: Not that I've got, you know, a webcam on the mice nest, but...
10: Well, I got to think their gestation period isn't particularly long.
0: No.
10: So they can maybe do multiples per year.
0: But we're talking per litter.
10: No. I think it's per year.
11: No.
10: Per year?
11: Yes.
10: Per year.
0: Oh, in a year. Well, how many litters can they have in a year?
10: Right. So, you know, so
0: I don't know.
10: Maybe 30?
0: So,
10: well, what do you think? They can have up to 10? Hey, that's too much for one. That's
0: maybe.
10: Too much for one. They're small.
0: Well, they're definitely small.
10: So maybe 3 to 5 little
0: Well,
10: mice.
0: You think about, you know, dogs. I've seen like 6 in a litter.
10: Yeah.
0: You know, they're coming out awful little. So yeah. Mice, and especially how many
10: well,
0: they've
10: really
0: got.
10: Little.
0: Yeah. Well, 8 maybe then?
10: I was thinking maybe... With 3 to 5 per litter, that puts you in about 15 per year.
0: If they do, how many litters a year, though?
10: Well, I don't know. I don't know what their gestation period is.
0: You going to do 5 and 5?
10: Okay.
0: Call it 25?
10: Okay.
0: Based on some of the mouse poops in my lifetime I've run into in the house? Oh, yeah. It's just like Grand Central pooping station in my garage sometimes. So we're going to say maybe 5 per litter. Just come up with not a round number, but a basic solid number. 5 per litter, 5 litters a year, 25 in a year.
10: Okay.
0: So I don't know.
10: Sure.
0: Sure. Okay, that's what we'll come up with.
10: Diane,
0: that's the number we can come up with. Lord help us. Maybe the Orchid Man will call in with the actual answer. But what do you have, Diane?
11: You know what? You guys are going to have the piece of pie.
0: Really?
11: It's 25 to 60 babies in 1 year. So
10: 60.
11: Get your traps out.
10: Woo, we just snuck in.
0: Do you know
11: one
0: how many
11: mouse.
0: In. How, do you know how many it is per litter?
11: No, I don't.
0: Okay.
11: But you can Google it. It'll tell you.
0: Okay.
11: I think they have at least 5, maybe 8 a litter. I don't know.
0: See, that already just makes you kind of. And the other thing is, so I've done it both ways. You can put the poison outside so they don't come in. But the problem is then you get dead poisoned mice out there in the yard. You get owls, you get cats.
7: Yeah.
0: And now they're going to eat poison mice. You don't want that. So it just kind of comes. Well, do you want them in the house? No. Do you do it anyway? So I have like snap traps with strings hanging on them. So when they kind of start scrambling off as they go, I don't want to be reaching up over the vent. So there's a string that's hanging there, you know. It's a horrible time of year for that thing reason alone. Diane, thank you for creeping me out with October and Halloween coming. You just right up the alley.
11: Oh.
0: Thank you so much.
11: Have a good one.
0: We will. You too. Diane Moss with a good question. Mice per litter can have we didn't get per litter, but per year can have a range 25 to 60 mice for one mouse in a year. Your next chance to creep us out with a good Stump the Dummies question. It comes your way tomorrow and every weekday morning, 8:30 here on the KB101 Morning Show.
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0: Continuous Country, KB101, A Kid Myself. That's off of his debut Carolina Blue album. That is John Morgan. Good morning. I'm Dave Brooks. It's 20 in front of 9 on your Wednesday. The forecast and the morning almanac lie ahead next.
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0: It is Wednesday, September 30th, 2026. It's time for the Morning Almanac. We start by looking back at other things that have come before on this final day of September. It was the last day in 2020 when President Trump visited both the Twin Cities and Duluth on a re-election campaign stop. This day in 1981, the Minnesota Twins played their final ever game at Metropolitan Stadium in a 5-2 loss to the Kansas City Royals. But interestingly enough, home plate mysteriously had been stolen before the final game. They had to find another one quickly and install it. 1968, the passenger jumbo jet Boeing 747 made its debut to the public. Several still remain in service to this day. This day in 1954, the first nuclear-powered ship, a submarine, the USS Nautilus, entered service and would remain active with the U.S. Navy for the next 26 years. 1947, on this day, the first televised game of the World Series aired. The New York Yankees ultimately won over the Brooklyn Dodgers in 7 games. Speaking of first television games, it was the first ever televised football game on NBC in this case. NCAA's Fordham got a 34-7 win over Waynesburg. It was on this day in 1938 the Munich Agreement was signed, whereby a reluctant France and Great Britain, along with Italy, allowed Nazi Germany to

0: tonight. The moon, it's going to set during the lunch hour at 12:30. It'll be back up tonight at 8:39. It's a waning gibbous third quarter moon. Temperature-wise, not expecting any new records. The record high is 82. We're going to be on the warm side, but not that warm. Record low is 25. KB101 Weather Center forecast comes your way courtesy of Lakeside Fireplace of Walker. 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Your hearth, their passion. Patchy fog, or the last of it, continues to burn off. Sunny day today, 73 on the warm side. Enjoy it, because it's coming into this station here quickly. West wind about 5 to 10 will drop down to 46 tonight. What do I say about enjoying those temps? Because we're not going to be there tomorrow by about a 10, 15 degree drop from today's high compared to tomorrow's high. Only 58 for the high tomorrow. That's roughly the temperature outside right now. Sunny, though, but 58. Going to feel like the first day of October, which it will be appropriately enough. Wind out of the north and west, 5 to 15. Current conditions and the radar next.
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0: Downtown and around town, the radar screen, we're clear. Pressure downtown is, at the moment, currently on the rise. Wind out of the west, light, well under 10. 57 degrees downtown, and that is your forecast right here at your weather station. 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

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Good morning. I'm Dave Brooks. It's 9 before 9, and it's no place like home. Hopefully you're kicking back, relaxing, maybe taking the day off. 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

0: 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Yesterday, I was filling in for Steph. She was a little under the weather. Yeah, you could hear I got a little something-something in my voice as well, so maybe something's going around, but she's going to be down again for the day, so I will hang through the midday till Wild Bill comes in this afternoon. Some more fun, or either that or it blurs the line between, hey, Dave staying, or hostage situation. 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
1: From ABC News, I'm Sherry Preston. Israeli Prime Minister Benjamin Netanyahu saying a short time ago that one pilot on a Fly Dubai jet headed for Tel Aviv stabbed the other pilot and apparently tried to crash the plane. It landed safely in Saudi Arabia, and that pilot is now under arrest. Here's ABC's Ian Pannell.
2: Eyewitnesses are saying one of the pilots was stabbed with a knife and that there was a lot of blood on board. They say fellow passengers disarmed the attacker. An Israeli passenger telling Channel 12 News in Israel, there were moments when we were sure this was the end. We heard screams and screams, and then we saw that the cockpit was being opened and there was blood there. An Israeli source telling ABC News it is now being treated as a terror incident, and as you would expect, Prime Minister Netanyahu is being kept updated. Ian Pannell, ABC News in London.
1: ABC News has obtained the statement that Jane Doe gave to Cornell University police after an alleged sexual assault 2 years ago at the Chi Phi fraternity house. The woman describes a night of drinking during which several men sexually assaulted her. ABC's Aaron Katursky's on campus.
3: Cornell University said it handled Jane Doe's claims appropriately, issuing suspensions and expulsions and barring Chi Phi from campus. But New York's Governor Kathy Hochul, who is a Cornell board member, is now demanding an outside review. She says what occurred here raises serious questions about Cornell's campus culture.
1: President Trump says the nation's top tech firms have signed an accord to self-police artificial intelligence development. The president saying of AI leaders,
4: they love our country and they love the world, and they came together and they did something that few people really, it's almost like a constitution. In a way,
1: the U.S. military announcing a complete withdrawal of all American troops from Iraq, ending a 12-year mission to fight the Islamic State. Inflation slowing a bit last month. Dow's up 35 points. This is ABC News.
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11: Mostly sunny today. We'll get to 72 for a high this afternoon. Tonight, mostly clear with a low of 44. We have a cold front that's going to kick through, and that's going to cool us off on Thursday. Mostly sunny with a high of only 58 on Friday. Sunshine, 58. 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I'm meteorologist Sean Cable. 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

0: 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Good morning. I'm Dave Brooks, hanging around again a little longer. 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

0: continuous country. KB101, he'll be swinging in along with Kenny Chesney come May, U.S. Bank Stadium. That's newcomer Graylin James, Water at a Wedding. Tickets for that are on sale. Just went on sale, what, Friday? Good morning. I'm Dave Brooks in for Steph. You still have time, but time is slowly starting to wane down. The Bemidji Area United Way and KB101 teaming up for coats for the community. 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So next week, Wednesday, is the deadline. 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
11: Mostly sunny today. We'll get to 72 for a high this afternoon. Tonight, mostly clear with a low of 44. We have a cold front that's going to kick through, and that's going to cool us off on Thursday. Mostly sunny with a high of only 58 on Friday. Sunshine, 58. 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

0: Continuous Country, KB101, Ella Langley, off of her brand new Dandelion album, her sophomore outing. By the way, Halloween night, she will be in concert at Grand Casino Arena, downtown St. Paul. Good morning, I'm Dave Brooks. Well, let's find some ways to save some money. 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
1: From ABC News, I'm Sherry Preston. Israeli Prime Minister Benjamin Netanyahu says a pilot stabbed another pilot on board an Air Dubai plane bound for Tel Aviv this morning and then tried to bring down the aircraft carrying dozens of Israelis. Passengers and crew staging a dramatic intervention to subdue the attacker before the plane landed in Saudi Arabia. Here's ABC's Ian Pannell.
2: We believe that Israel will be in the process of trying to repatriate the 180 Israeli citizens who were on board that flight. It was overwhelmingly Israelis who were on board there. Remember, Prime Minister Netanyahu had been warning about a heightened terror alert situation. We don't know whether this is connected at the moment.
1: One of the pilots is under arrest. The cost of living continues to rise. We got new numbers from the government today. ABC's Jim Ryan.
3: The Personal Consumption Expenditures Index is the Federal Reserve's preferred gauge of U.S. inflation. The Fed targets 2% as the ideal year-over-year inflation rate, but last month it sat at 3.4%. which is still a bit lower than economists were expecting.
1: New York Governor Kathy Hochul is calling for an independent investigation into campus culture at Cornell following rape allegations and a lawsuit filed against the school. ABC's Aaron Katursky obtaining the woman's original statement she gave to police 2 years ago.
4: Jane Doe used the word rape once to explain why she took a hit of ketamine. I had become extremely uncomfortable with how this night was turning out, so my thought was, if I do ketamine again, maybe I will pass out. My thought was that if I passed out and these men had sex with me, then they could be charged with rape.
1: The woman has filed a lawsuit against the school. At the last minute, a federal appeals court has halted the scheduled execution of Krista Pike, who was to have been put to death this hour. The judges saying they wanted to review whether her background was fully considered. You're listening to ABC News.
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5: Mostly sunny today. We'll get to 72 for a high this afternoon. Tonight, mostly clear with a low of 44. We have a cold front that's going to kick through, and that's going to cool us off on Thursday. Mostly sunny with a high of only 58 on Friday. Sunshine, 58. 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

0: Continuous Country, KB101, Move On. That's newcomer Kevin Power. Shaboozy joining him. By the way, next Saturday, Shaboozy going to be in concert at the downtown Minneapolis Armory. Good morning. I'm Dave Brooks in for Steph. We have Luke Bryan's latest in next.
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0: Continuous Country, KB101, Let Him In Anyway. That's the newest from Blake Shelton off of his newest 13th album for recreational use only. Good morning. I'm Dave Brooks. Quite a lovely Wednesday midday. Going to get temps up into the low 70s today. My advice, get out, take advantage. I don't know what your lunch plans are, but hopefully a picnic table outdoors or a back stoop. Enjoy it, because tomorrow we just aren't going to get up there, not even close, by about a 10 to 15 degree drop from today. Upper 50s, that's as warm as we'll get tomorrow for the first day of October. So better enjoy this nice warm vibe as we get to that point of mid-fall. Yeah, these days going away. Take advantage today. But don't believe it from me. Believe it from the KB101 weather crew. They're backing me up in next.
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14: Mostly sunny today. We'll get to 72 for a high this afternoon. Tonight, mostly clear with a low of 44. We have a cold front that's going to kick through, and that's going to cool us off on Thursday. Mostly sunny with a high of only 58 on Friday. Sunshine, 58. 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
15: He's a ranch hand in a pinch, man. 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
1: 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Good morning on this Wednesday midday. I'm Dave Brooks in for Steph. 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
1: From ABC News, I'm Wayne Cabot. A stabbing in the cockpit and 18,000-foot free fall screams in the cabin, but a safe landing. ABC's Ian Pannell in London on a flight in which there was a fight between pilots aboard a Fly Dubai jet bound for Tel Aviv, diverted to Saudi Arabia.
2: It seems to have involved the pilot and possibly the first officer. That's certainly what Saudi authorities have said are the two individuals who've been hospitalized. But it's not clear who the instigator was, instigator or instigators. The passengers clearly became involved, but there are questions about who opened the door.
1: ABC News has the statement that Jane Doe gave Cornell University police after she was allegedly drugged and gang raped at a frat house 2 years ago. The DA may reopen the case after initially finding no legal grounds to charge the seven young men. ABC News chief investigative correspondent Aaron Katursky is in Ithaca, New York.
3: Cornell University said it handled Jane Doe's claims appropriately, issuing suspensions and expulsions and barring Chi Phi from campus. But New York's Governor Kathy Hochul, who is a Cornell board member, is now demanding an outside review. She says what occurred here raises serious questions about Cornell's campus culture.
1: Well, the news came only an hour before her scheduled lethal injection. A federal appeals court pausing the execution of Tennessee death row inmate 50-year-old Krista Gayle Pike for a murder she did when she was 18. The judges want more time to review if her allegations of being raped as a child were fully considered. Are prices now rising less than they have been? An index that the Fed uses in setting interest rates shows personal consumption expenditures puts inflation at 3.4% for the year, lower than economists thought. The last U.S. troops pulled out of Iraq today, a sign, Iraq says, of its increasing strength and sovereignty. The U.S. invaded in 2003. 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
7: I'm meteorologist Rodney Price. Quite a bit of sunshine developing into the afternoon with a southwest breeze. Highs of the lower 70s. Tonight stars a few clouds at mid-40s. A cooler day for Thursday, first day of October. Sunshine and only upper 50s. 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

0: 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That's the newest from Parker McCollum. Killing me. Good. Happy Wednesday midday. I'm Dave Brooks in for Steph. She's a little under the weather today, so we've got her covered. And yeah, I can hear a little frog in my throat as well. I might have stumbled across a new medicine. We'll dole some out in proper dosage next on KB101. 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

0: Continuous Country, KB101, the hands of a working man, off of his 1998 third album, Big Hopes, Ty Herndon. Good, happy Wednesday midday. I'm Dave Brooks in for Steph. 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
4: I'm meteorologist Rodney Price. Quite a bit of sunshine developing into the afternoon with a southwest breeze. Highs of the lower 70s. Tonight stars a few clouds at mid-40s. A cooler day for Thursday, first day of October. Sunshine and only upper 50s. Barbecue with purpose. That's Grandpa's barbecue sauce. 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Currently 65 degrees.
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0: Continuous Country, KB 101. 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Attack of the Lukes. Luke Bryan, Luke Combs backing him up. Finders, keepers. Good, happy Wednesday midday. I'm Dave Brooks, in for Steph. 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
1: From ABC News, I'm Wayne Cabot. Knife fight at 34,000 feet, nearly crashed a Fly Dubai flight today. ABC's Ian Pannell on a cockpit brawl aboard a flight from Dubai to Tel Aviv with mostly Israeli citizens on board.
2: Eyewitnesses are saying one of the pilots was stabbed with a knife and that there was a lot of blood on board. They say fellow passengers disarmed the attacker. An Israeli passenger telling Channel 12 News in Israel, there were moments when we were sure this was the end. We heard screams and screams, and then we saw that the cockpit was being opened and there was blood there. An Israeli source telling ABC News it is now being treated as a terror incident, and as you would expect, Prime Minister Netanyahu is being kept updated. Ian Pannell, ABC News in London.
1: The Justice Department says it found 10 people who engaged in voter fraud in Minnesota and arrested them. Attorney General Todd Blanche.
3: In total, the grand jury's indictments include 9 counts of illegal voting by an alien and 9 counts of making a false claim of citizenship in order to register to vote.
1: Blanche says that the 10 voted illegally in 2022, 2024, and in this year's primary. More than 3 million people voted in Minnesota in the 2024 election. Just in from Los Angeles, a woman accused of firing at the home of Rihanna and A$AP Rocky has been indicted by a grand jury for attempted murder. They say she drove from Florida cross-country and allegedly shot from a rifle, hitting a trailer in which the celebrity couple was present and a nursery where their kids were. A toddler was found with a loaded gun inside of a Canton, Michigan daycare facility yesterday morning. The teacher noticed the gun, told authorities. The child's mother is a nurse under arrest now. The toddler's father is a Detroit police officer. The National Organization for the Fraternity in an alleged gang rape at Cornell University says all the accused members were kicked out of the Cornell chapter within 3 days of Jane Doe filing her report. This is ABC News.
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1: Tomorrow's October. Election Day is 1 month and 4 days away, and Republicans are hoping President Trump's recent convention in Texas won't be a liability.
9: There definitely is a trade-off here. While Trump remains really popular with his base, his approval numbers with independents especially remain low. And so we see the RNC arguing that by traveling to some of these very safe Republican areas, that we could see local media coverage that reaches places that are more competitive. But there definitely is a political calculation happening behind all of this.
1: After hosting AI CEOs at the White House, the president says they agreed to voluntarily constrain what they're going to do when it comes to posting AI information. Reaction from associate professor at Northwestern University's Center for Responsible Technology, Zapur Vakil.
10: I think the latest meeting at the White House behind closed doors was an effort to show consensus, to say, hey, everything is going to be okay. We got this. And the reality is there's not consensus amongst the tech companies, and there's definitely not consensus amongst voters and amongst in society.
1: The TSA has a new standing order for its officers. No sitting. They're taking away chairs at the airport checkpoints to keep officers alert. The union says having a chair to sit in is not a privilege. It's a basic human decent thing to do. Wayne Cabot, ABC News.
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12: Lawyers for the man convicted of assassinating a Minnesota legislator and her husband are seeking a gag order on shooting survivor State Senator John Hoffman and his wife. Attorneys for Vance Belter filed a motion in court yesterday asking the judge to bar the Hoffmans and other possible witnesses from making any trial-related statements to the media until the verdict is rendered. Prosecutors responded to the motion and did not oppose it, but emphasized the gag order should also include attorneys, witnesses, jurors, and employees. The state trial is set for November 2nd. A Minnesota corrections officer is accused of sexually assaulting two female inmates. Irving Bravo has been charged with third-degree criminal sexual conduct. He is a corrections officer at the Northwest Regional Corrections Center in Crookston. Prosecutors say the women inmates told investigators that Bravo had sexually assaulted them for a few weeks, and he brought them tobacco or candy. The assaults were reported in September after the defendants brought medical request forms to the women's shared cell to make it look like he had a reason to enter. Bravo is being held in the Pennington County Jail. A pair of huge Minnesota healthcare providers are expected to merge. Bloomington-based Health Partners and Duluth Essentia plan to join forces. As part of the deal, Essentia will take on the Health Partners name and move into the headquarters in Bloomington. Hospitals and clinics near Essentia's home base in Duluth will keep their branding for now. No layoffs are expected. The deal is expected to go into effect on January 1st. And a Duluth psychotherapy provider is facing felony charges in alleged Medicaid billing scheme. Prosecutors accuse Peter Jason Milan of submitting more than 27,000 false claims amounting to about $2.2 million. Investigators say he billed more than 24 hours of service on 468 separate days. State officials withheld payments in August of 24 and terminated his Medicaid enrollment this January. Attorney General Keith Ellison announced charges on Tuesday against Milan and eight others in separate alleged fraud cases. Now you're up to date at Continuous Country KB101, your news and information leader. For more news, go to BemidjiNow.com for Kev Jackson's Daily Chat Pod and the new Community Health Tab brought to you through a partnership with the Minnesota Department of Health, North Country Community Health Services, and Beltrami County Community Health Services.
13: Minnesota News Network, I'm Sean Maloney. A Veteran Mental Health Summit hosted by the Minnesota Department of Veterans Affairs is taking place in Bloomington today. Veteran Suicide Prevention and Program Coordinator Christy Stites says the focus is on prevention and support.
14: Knowing what the resources are is so important, and then being able to navigate to them and plug into them, that's a whole other situation altogether. The deeper we can work into communities to promote military and veteran culture awareness and awareness of what those resources are, that can really help save lives.
13: Stites says the event will bring together veterans, families, and service organizations. A debate is now scheduled in the Minnesota governor's race between DFL candidate and U.S. Senator Amy Klobuchar and Republican House Speaker Lisa Daymuth. The two candidates will square off Monday, October 19th at Madden's on Gull Lake, and is hosted by the Minnesota Chamber of Commerce. The Chamber's topics for the debate will focus on Minnesota's economic future and issues impacting local businesses. Minnesota's Medicaid Fraud Control Unit is bringing several new criminal cases involving alleged fraud and exploitation of vulnerable adults. Attorney General Keith Ellison says nine people in total are being charged.
15: $2,675,017, it doesn't matter. $1 of fraud is too many, so I'm angry about people who steal from these public programs, and we're here to protect the public dollar.
13: Nine people in total face charges for allegedly stealing more than $3 million from Medicaid. And the Minnesota Lynx crashed out of the WNBA postseason in just two games after last night's 87-71 loss at New York. After registering the league's best regular season record, the top-seeded Lynx lost the best-of-three series to number 8 New York, whose size bothered Minnesota.
16: That made it really, really challenging for us. And they're a big three. You know, we're really, really good. And we kind of struggled to have a big three. And that's just not a great place to be in.
13: Head coach Cheryl Reeve and her team have contended for, but not won, a championship since 2017. This is MNN.
17: Meet Ed. Good afternoon. With your check on sports, I'm Joel Hoover. Bemidji girls swimming and diving took first place in every swimming event on the way to a 111-75 victory over Park Rapids last night. Winners were Finley Zothman, Kira Strotman, Quinn Freet, Ellie Will, Emily Hack, Anna Freet, and Josie Carter. They will next be at Ricori for a meet on Thursday. Bemidji boys soccer finished in a 1-1 draw with Detroit Lakes at home yesterday. Ashton Wright scored the Lumberjacks' only goal on a penalty kick in the 35th minute. Burke Chafee made two saves, and Bemidji outshot DL 12-3. The Lumberjacks are now 3-9-1 and will host Brainerd on Thursday. Bemidji girls volleyball lost in four sets at Sauk Rapids Rice last night, 25-18, 23-25, 25-18, 25-15. Nora Jacobson had 9 kills, Stella Wild added 15 digs, and Berkeley Anderson had 23 assists. Bemidji is now 0-9 and will host Sartell tomorrow. Bemidji girls soccer lost 2-0 at home against Duluth East last night. Bryn Clares made one save as the Lumberjacks are now 8-4-2. They will be on the road at Fergus Falls tomorrow. Today, Bemidji girls tennis has a rescheduled home match against Sauk Rapids Rice at 4:30. In Bemidji State sports, BSU volleyball dominated Minnesota Crookston in a three-set win last night, 25-13, 25-23, 25-8. Ava Athman had 19 kills and 2 blocks, while Madison Tripp had 34 assists and 18 digs. The Beavers are now 12-3, 4-3 in the NSIC, and will visit Winona State on Friday. In area high school girls volleyball Tuesday, Clearbrook-Onvik was a 3-set winner against Cass Lake Bina. Black Duck defeated Red Lake in 3 sets. Winnemac was a 3-set winner against Ada Borup West. Nevis won in 3 against North Holm Kellyer. Monaga dropped a 4-set match with Brandon Evansville. Bagley lost in 3 to Climax Fisher. LaPorte was defeated in 4 sets by Lake of the Woods. Deer River lost in 3 to Little Fork Big Falls. And Walker Hackensack Akeley fell in 3 sets against Pine River Bacchus. In the WNBA, the Minnesota Lynx season ended with a thud as they were defeated 87-71 in Game 2 of their first-round series with the 8th-seeded New York Liberty last night. Courtney Williams led the Lynx with 18 points, but Minnesota crashes out of the playoffs after putting up the best record in the league at 33-11 and earning the top seed in the postseason. The Lynx are the first top seed to ever lose to an 8th seed in the first round. In the NHL, Minnesota Wild general manager Bill Guerin announced that defenseman Brock Faber suffered a skull fracture against the Dallas Stars during preseason and will be out of the lineup for an undetermined amount of time. The injury happened during the second period of the final preseason game last week. Faber returned to action after taking a puck up high, but then sat out the entire third period and did not return. Guerin said that Faber underwent successful surgery this past weekend and is currently resting at home. The Wild will open the regular season on the road against Nashville tomorrow night. And in Major League Baseball, Minnesota Twins ownership and management met with the media yesterday at their end-of-season press conference. Twins owner Tom Pollad says the franchise is committed to increasing payroll for next season so they can be a playoff-contending team. General manager Jeremy Zoll said that he is excited about the team's starting pitching and defensive versatility and said that the bullpen will be a major offseason priority. The Twins finished in third place in the AL Central Division with a 77-85 record this year. For local sports news as well as highlights and interviews, go to KBUNSportsRadio.com. I'm Joel Hoover, and that is your look at sports on this Wednesday.
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11: I'm meteorologist Rodney Price. Quite a bit of sunshine developing into the afternoon with a southwest breeze. Highs of the lower 70s. Tonight stars a few clouds at mid-40s. A cooler day for Thursday, first day of October. Sunshine and only upper 50s. Barbecue with purpose. 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
2: Welcome back to Chat About, presented by First National Bank Bemidji. My guest today is Dr. Sherry Holloway. She's a professor in human performance, sport, and health at Bemidji State University. Sherry, first of all, thanks for being here today.
3: Thanks, Kevin.
2: Secondly, you are actually here for many other hats that you are now wearing at Bemidji State. So explain the other things you're doing at BSU right now.
3: Well, first of all, I'm an alumni, so I did my undergrad degrees, a couple of them, and my master's at Bemidji State. And then I went on to the University of Alberta in Edmonton, Canada, and got my PhD in secondary education adapted sport, and then came back to BSU, which is where my heart is. I've owned a house one block from campus for about 20 years, actually closer to 30 years now. And so was just excited to be back and to be able to teach on campus at BSU. So first of all, I came back as the developmental adapted or DAPE physical education program coordinator. So in Minnesota, physical education teachers can come back and get a second license to teach students with disabilities. And it's required. We're one of 14 states in the nation to have that licensure. So we're kind of a leader in the DAPE world. And so I did that. And then I also teach undergrad and graduate classes in human performance, sport, and health. And since we were awarded the grant for inclusive higher ed, I am now the director of inclusive higher ed at Bemidji State.
2: Okay, let's. So the director of inclusive higher ed, due to this grant, tell us about the grant and the process of getting this grant.
3: Sure. So this is a competitive grant from the Office of Higher Ed in Minnesota, and it is under the guidance of MIHEC, or the Minnesota Inclusive Higher Education Consortium, and they this grant, we've actually been working on it for about 2.5 years with the support of our admin on campus. The grant is to widen the path for all students with intellectual and developmental disabilities in Minnesota to have an opportunity to experience college life just like any other post-secondary student would. And so we applied for the grant last May and then did the waiting. And then in July, it was announced that we got the grant, and we just signed our contract to be able to spend money in September. So we are a new grantee, and it's just been very exciting on campus.
2: Okay, wow. So you are designing, I guess, curriculum or ways of learning for a population that probably hasn't experienced college before.
3: Exactly. What we are so excited, because we are the first four-year institution, public institution in Minnesota. Bethel has had a program for a while, but they're private, so they don't have the same guidelines that we have. Lake Superior College is a two-year college. They don't have residents on campus there, and then also Normandale. And so we are the three grantees for this year. We are having to design what a four-year program would look like. There are three pillars that go along with this grant, and they are academic, they are self-determination and life skills, and then also meaningful career exploration and development.
2: Okay.
3: So there's a lot to it.
2: And I would assume the challenge, one of the big challenges, is there are students from with various levels of need for help or need for assistance, and you know, designing the campus. Some have serious physical disabilities, others not so much. So it's a very wide range of what you have to figure out, right?
3: Right. So the students, in order to fall under this initiative, is what it's called, because there are some schools that have programs, and they're programs within their university, so they're not inclusive. The students do not attend classes with other students. All their services are provided in a closed setting, so this is going to look much different. Students will be coming in with admissions and financial aid just like every other student. They'll be experiencing living on campus and having roommates just like every other student. They'll be able to choose academic programs from our general catalog just like every other student. They'll access all of our systems on campus, whether it be the library or the rec center or outdoor programming, food service, all of those things will be just like every other student. We do have some struggles at BSU, I would say, for our accessibility. Our tunnels are not accessible. So that has been a challenge for us, and we've been working on that. Dr. Hoffman is very much on board, Provost Jacobson, and we meet ADA guidelines, but we would like to do better, right? Mm-hmm. We always want to be striving to do better. So these students have to have three basic criteria in order to qualify for this initiative. One is that they have to have completed high school and have either a GED high school diploma or a certificate of completion, which is what students in Minnesota get when they exit a special ed program. These students have to have a categorical disability of intellectual and developmental disability. So that really, that narrows the path of how many students would qualify, because this has to be identified by a professional entity. They also have to have been on an IEP or been eligible for an IEP in high school. And the one thing that's different about college is IEPs do not follow students to college. So we have accessibilities. I'll be working with Christian, who is our accessibility officer. And they're under ADA, all students are eligible for accommodations, but this will also include modifications, which means that programs will be delivered a bit differently. So it's just following that grant criteria. Right now, we know that the population of students with intellectual and developmental disability, most of them do not go on to secondary education. The amount of programs in our state are very limited. And also, just like for any other parent, having your student move away from home is kind of scary. But then if you think, does my student have the supports if they have an intellectual or developmental disability to also be successful? So there's a couple hats that parents wear there.
2: So not only are you working on the physical aspects of the campus, making it more accessible, you have to design curriculum a little bit differently as well, right?
3: Right. So students will have what's called person-centered planning. So they will be, right now, all students have two advisors. They have one from our student success or our TRIO programs, but then they also have an academic advisor within their own department of their area of study. So these students will actually have three academic advisors, which will also include me or someone from our program, and then TRIO or student success, and then also their area of focus. They also will be doing a seminar class, which will follow them through their whole program. And in seminar, we'll be working on some of their academics, the self-determination, or just life skills, like how do I run the washer and dryer in the dorms, or do I know how to cook and not set off the fire alarm? Mm-hmm. Although that, I think all students could use some of that. That programming is going to be for everyone. I think we did have an event with some chicken in a microwave a couple weeks ago on campus. So, and then also starting that person-centered planning of what are my strengths and what do I want to do when I'm out of college? And about the unemployment rate in northern Minnesota for students with intellectual and developmental disabilities, and unemployment meaning they're either underemployed, so they're not working in a meaningful setting, mm-hmm. or they have no employment, is about 81%. And so we want to make sure that people not only get to, you know, we all have strengths, and then line those with what their career choices are and help them develop that. And BSU has always been good about that for our general population of students. Mm-hmm. We have a great career services. We have the Alumni Foundation. We have all the things that support students. But we're just, again, widening that path to include more students into this, into our community at BSU, which is, it's just been amazing the amount of people that have reached out on campus to say, how can we do this? How can we help? What is this going to look like? How can my program become involved? And so one of the big pieces of this that we have found from other universities across the nation that are a little bit ahead of us is the peer mentors and the peer coaches and drawing from the students that you have on campus who need to have internships and practical hours and community service and field-based volunteer work. And that can be from our athletes to our social work, psychology, education, drawing from those students and setting up peer mentor programs. And there are programs that I would like to put in place that will certify people to be mentors. So they'll get that additional certification before they leave BSU. And they'll be, it's just one more step in building community at BSU and making our campus more welcoming. And it's going to be a two-way street. Like it's mm-hmm. it's going to be benefits on both sides of this initiative.
2: 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We're talking about the grant Bemidji State has received to make this happen. We've got a lot more to talk about when we come back on Chat About, presented by First National Bank Bemidji.
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2: Welcome back to Chat About, presented by First National Bank Bemidji. My guest today is Dr. Sherry Holloway. She's a professor at Bemidji State University of Human Performance, Sport, and Health. And she is the new director of Inclusive Higher Education. And we are talking about that new initiative at Bemidji State. Well, inclusion is not a foreign concept to Bemidji at all. The middle school, the high school, has had it for a while. Athletic, I think BSU has actually been involved in that as well already.
3: Yeah.
2: It's great. I'm not surprised you're hearing people wanting to be part of it. This community seems to have a heart for that.
3: Yeah. I've been involved with Special Olympics. I'm also the advisor for the Unified Special Olympics Club on campus. I worked really closely with Jackie Stoffel when she was at the high school. My students have been volunteers and peer mentors for the BHS 18 to 25, 22-year-olds that can be like the super seniors where they stay because of their IEP. They can stay in school until they turn 22. So those students have really already been on campus with us.
2: Mm-hmm. Mm-hmm.
3: And we have several of them that are very excited about our program because mm-hmm. they've been here. They've played games with us. They've done activities. And so I think that transition from high school to college is going to be easier for a lot of students because of the unified program. I also have money in the grant to go out and to reach out to high schools in the area to do some education for their special ed department. What does transition look like starting legally in IEPs? It's we need to start at 14. We need to have it documented by 15. So those students – should already have a transition plan and start asking, what do they want to do? You know, what are we going to do after high school? So many families and students don't see themselves in a college setting. It hasn't been a vision that people say, oh, yeah, I'd like to go here or there. But when I talk to students, when I go out, I hear when I say to them, have you ever thought about going to college? And they said, well, my friends go to college, right? Mm-hmm. And that's where our friends go. That's why we went to college.
2: Yeah.
3: Well, it took me a couple of years to figure out what I wanted to do. We won't talk about that. But just like everyone else, we have trials and errors when we're in college. We learn so much about ourselves. We get that social interaction with people. And I'm really excited to be able to go out and do that. The other thing is students will take the first year experience just like every other student. And that is all about learning about our campus and learning about what's there and how to interact with all the entities on campus, how to find books and how to register and, you know, all of those things. But also they'll take the NISA Tauding course requirement, and that word is from the Ojibwe language, meaning mutual understanding. And that just is really what this whole program is built on. How do we have that mutual understanding that of others that are different than us? And being able to partner with the AIRC, with some of the people there, to be able to go out to tribal communities, encourage those two-year entities that we have, Red Lake Nation College, Leech Lake Nation College, to be a stepping stone for students who want to also come into a four-year program. And that cultural difference is something that I've learned because in Anishinaabe stories, people who have differences are looked at as having a gift, and we have to discover what that gift is. And so instead of saying someone has a disability or a deficit, they have a gift. And what is that gift that they're going to bring to our community? So we're pretty excited about that as well.
2: So ultimately, you want these students to come out with degrees.
3: Yeah. So we're looking at the way we're writing the program. And, you know, it's subject to change. This is our planning year.
2: Yeah.
3: We do hope to have two students on campus spring semester, so in January, as kind of pilot students to be able to walk through the process, to be able to see where we need to work and what's being successful. They're going to be just like any other student, so they can choose if they want their parents involved with through the whole FERPA process. Either parents can be involved or they're independent if they're after 18. We will what we're looking at is two students in the spring, then really doing some targeted recruitment. That's the word I was looking at in the spring.
2: Yeah.
3: And then looking at five students on campus in the fall, an additional three to make five. Right now, Lake Superior College has 8 students on campus. Normandale has 4, I believe. I went to a great conference last year, the national conference, the State of the Art Conference, it's called, and it aligns with a student conference at the same time. The students run a conference for the practitioners, and it's amazing. But last year was at Syracuse University, and they have over 300 students with intellectual and developmental disabilities on their campus. I am at such I'm so blessed because Dr. Kevin Stinsberg, who is our director of residential housing and academic affairs, that's the word I wanted, he came from Syracuse, so he's worked in that setting. So when I get nervous about having people in campus and trying to get, you know, all the life skills in, he's like, we got this year. So we just really have some champions on our campus. Like I said, Dr. Jacobson, Dr. Hoffman, Dr. Stinsberg, they have walked alongside of me in this 2.5-year process. It's been great.
2: So 2.5 years so far. How long before full implementation in your mind?
3: We hope that 15 students would be a full cohort. So we would have five students coming on every year. This grant is a 10-year grant. So we were granted the possibility of $1 million over 10 years. So we took a small portion this year just to implement part of my salary, 6 credits of my salary, and then the implementation. Then we will ramp up next year with some more faculty, some more staff, not faculty, some more staff. Faculty are already there. And really putting those systems in place, making sure we have all those systems. So the monies cannot be used for tuition for students. They can't be used for books. They can't be used for infrastructure. It needs to be to really support students on campus. And what does that look like? So that's what we're hoping for, to be sustainable in about 5 to 6 years, and then tapering down that grant so that we're sustainable after that.
2: Do you have students lined up at this point, or can people listen and say, hey, I want to be part of this?
3: Yeah. Since we announced on Lakeland Public Television, BSU put out an ad or a media post. Since that came out at the beginning of September, I've probably had 50 emails from families, students, phone calls from people. I have not had a day where I haven't answered some kind of questions or explained what we're doing to somebody. And so we have some prospective students that are from our community that are so excited to have this possibility. We are still working on the final part of our admissions policy. We also are submitting, it's called a comprehensive transition programming, and it's a designation that comes through financial aid that opens up more money for students with intellectual and developmental disabilities. So we're working on the final stages of that to have that submitted. That may take a little bit to get that financial aid piece, but it will allow students to be, they'll be able to access Pell Grants. They'll be able to access other Minnesota State grants, the North Star Promise, those kinds of things under that intellectual and developmental disability umbrella.
2: Okay. Any final thoughts, Sherry, before we wrap it up?
3: We have a new website that's launching. We are just so excited to do this. We hope to partner with the alumni this spring and during the Day of Giving, because we as an entity need a 25% match to this grant and we've been able to do that so far, but we want to work with the alumni for that. So if people are interested in knowing more about the Day of Giving, they can reach out to us through the Alumni Foundation. They can reach out to me through my email, and You Belong is the name of the program. 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
2: Okay.
3: And
2: You Belong.
3: You Belong. 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It's what we truly believe at Bemidji State.
2: What's your email, Sherry?
3: The email for the program is BELONG at BemidjiState.edu, or they can reach Sherry, Sherry, dot Holloway, Holloway, at BemidjiState.edu.
2: All right, she is Dr. Sherry Holloway. She's a professor of human performance, sport, and health, the director of inclusive higher ed. What was the third one?
3: I run the DAPE program, and I'm also the advisor for Unified Special Olympics Club.
2: And I was happy to get a BS degree from ASU, so I'm feeling pretty small here. Sherry, thank you so much for sharing. This is an amazing program. Congratulations, and I look forward to seeing how it all plays out at Bemidji State.
3: Thank you, Kevin.
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11: I'm meteorologist Rodney Price. Quite a bit of sunshine developing into the afternoon with a southwest breeze. Highs in the lower 70s. Tonight stars a few clouds at mid-40s. A cooler day for Thursday, first day of October. Sunshine and only upper 50s. Barbecue with purpose. That's Grandpa's Barbecue Sauce. 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Currently, it's 68 degrees.
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0: Continue his country key. B101, Brandon Lake's latest jelly roll, backing him up in a hard fought hallelujah. Good, happy Wednesday midday. I'm Dave Brooks, in for Steph. 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And it won't be long before that first hard frost puts an end to all of that. Enjoy the end of green thumbing this season. 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
1: From ABC News, I'm Wayne Cabot. After surviving a flight they thought they might die in, passengers are recalling a frightening knife fight in the cockpit of a Fly Dubai flight to Tel Aviv.
2: My wife, she's a nurse. She go to the cockpit and she helped him a little bit.
1: Him being the pilot, bloodied. Another pilot also injured. It appears one stabbed the other, with the plane nosediving 14,000 feet in less than a minute.
3: Passengers on board telling Israeli media the plane lost control after some kind of struggle between the pilots. An Israeli source familiar with the matter telling ABC News, Israeli security assessment is that one of the pilots tried to take control and crash the plane.
1: ABC's Ian Panel in London. The passengers, mostly Israelis, were flown home from Saudi Arabia, where the plane was forced to land. President Trump is applauding today's withdrawal of U.S. troops from Iraq after a 12-year presence prompted by the war against ISIS. Trump saying it was very bad decision-making that got us involved in this quagmire in the first place. Election Day, 1 month and 4 days away, and Republicans are hoping President Trump's recent convention in Texas won't be a liability.
4: This is Jim Ryan. Even if it came with some gentle ribbing,
5: he may not dress right, he may not talk exactly perfectly, and he may not be the best-looking guy I've ever seen.
4: President Trump's endorsement of Ken Paxton at this month's GOP gathering in Dallas was still an endorsement. But did it help? The New York Times reports that Paxton told donors at a fundraiser last week that the so-called convention hurt his campaign, and it has audio recordings to back it up. The Times quotes a Paxton advisor as calling the story, quote, manipulated nonsense. Jim Ryan, ABC News.
1: ABC News confirms the Federal Trade Commission has opened a broad investigation into the safety of AI systems, including Anthropic and OpenAI. This after a White House lunch between AI leaders and the president, in which they called for self-policing. This is ABC News.
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11: I'm meteorologist Rodney Price. Quite a bit of sunshine developing into the afternoon with a southwest breeze. Highs in the lower 70s. Tonight, stars, a few clouds at mid-40s. A cooler day for Thursday, first day of October. Sunshine and only upper 50s. Barbecue with purpose. That's Grandpa's Barbecue Sauce. GrandpaSBBQShop.com. Currently 71 degrees.
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0: 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That's the newest from newcomer Chase Matthew. Good afternoon. I'm Dave Brooks in for Steph. 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

0: Continue his country, KB101. It won't be long. That's George Burge. Good afternoon. Happy Wednesday midday. I'm Dave Brooks in for Steph. Well, they are also in the band box. People have been knocking on the door, calling, asking. Yeah, they just showed up. You can help support Bemidji High School music programs, band, orchestra, choir. $25 to get yours, but there's thousands of dollars in savings in there. 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Keep it by the house. Keep it in the glove box. Boy, does it come in handy. You can get yours from your favorite BHS music student or stop in right here, KB101, in the stations of Paul Bunyan Broadcasting, downtown Bemidji, corner of 5th and Beltrami. The Bemidji High School band books. Get yours right here today. Forecast breakdown, we've got a lovely final day of September underway and a big change coming. KB101 Weather Crew will lay it out for you next. It's the annual fall rite of passage. 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And who knew that waders were so fashionable to wear with blaze orange? 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
9: I'm meteorologist Rodney Price. Quite a bit of sunshine developing into the afternoon with a southwest breeze. Highs of the lower 70s. Tonight, stars a few clouds at mid-40s. A cooler day for Thursday, first day of October. Sunshine and only upper 50s. 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

0: Continuous Country, KB101 newcomer Kevin Powers, Move On. Shibuzi joining him in that idea. Good afternoon. I'm Dave Brooks in for Steph. Save some money when you hop onto our big deal site. Of course, this time of the year, we're ready to end the growing season soon enough and get into the not so much of a growing season. Nature's Edge Garden Center, they're going to have everything you need to help that transition, or if you've got one of those indoor greenhouses, keep it going. 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
0: Well, here's to hoping Steph is feeling better tomorrow so she can come on in and bring you something a little softer than me through your midday here on KB101. But you got the rough hands of Wild Bill. He's in next to bring you through your Wednesday afternoon, of which I hope you are spending some outdoor time. I'm Dave Brooks, finally good to go, leaving you with the latest from Luke Combs, reconsidering his options on Continuous Country, KB101.

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1: From ABC News, I'm Wayne Cabot. A knife fight that almost crashed a passenger plane today in the Mideast was confined to the cabin of the Fly Dubai flight that plunged 14,000 feet in less than a minute before making a safe emergency landing in Saudi Arabia. ABC's Ian Pannell is at the foreign desk in London trying to sort out exactly what happened.
2: There was no kind of mayday call as such, but we believe that the emergency system for notifying air traffic control that something had gone wrong with potential hijacking had been activated. We also understand from eyewitnesses who were on the plane that the cockpit door was open from the inside. Remember, measures that were put in place post 9/11 mean it's almost impossible to try and get into the cockpit once a flight has taken off.
1: Israeli officials think one pilot stabbed another and tried to crash the plane. They regard this as a terror incident. Most of the passengers are Israelis. Today, the U.S. military announced all American troops have left Iraq, ending a 12-year mission to fight the Islamic State group.
3: We took all of our equipment. I said, take a little longer. Take everyone. We left all of the equipment, if you remember, in Afghanistan. Everything was left behind. We left. I said, I want every screw taken.
1: President Trump calling the Iraq war a very expensive excursion into hell. He says the Iran war is taking far less time and with fewer deaths of U.S. troops. Attorney General Todd Blanche says that they have found 10 cases of voter fraud in Minnesota going back to the 2022 elections.
4: We talked about 10 cases today. We talked about 22 cases last week. We talked about 15 cases the week before. At some point, it has to become meaningful to the media. It has to become meaningful to our reporting that there is a problem here.
1: Another hurricane in the Pacific this year, Hurricane Rachel, has just formed well off Mexico. You're listening to ABC News.
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14: I'm meteorologist Rodney Price. Quite a bit of sunshine developing into the afternoon with a southwest breeze. Highs of the lower 70s. Tonight stars a few clouds at mid-40s. A cooler day for Thursday, first day of October, sunshine, and only upper 50s. Barbecue with purpose. 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

KB101 Continuous Country. Well, it is National Chewing Gum Day here in the afternoon. Gum is not only a tasty treat, it's also what we used to hold the radio station together. So there's that. I'm Wild Bill, and this is Miranda Lambert and Chris Stapleton, KB101.

KB 101 Continuous Country, that ain't no way to go. Brooks and Dunn in the middle of another long set of KB 101 favorites. Tucker Wetmore. Tucker's going to be hitting the stage down at Winstock for 2027. Who told you that? Well, the guys at Winstock told me that. They're looking forward to it, too. Tucker is on KB 101.

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KB 101, Continuous Country, and Gary Allen, right where I need to be here this afternoon. Wild Bill with you. And in just a few short minutes, we're going to find out some things that you never want to say when you get pulled over. These are things that have been tested through a life of poor decisions that I give to you. Greenland James, Water at a Wedding, Continuous Country, KB 101.

0: 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Through a lifetime of curated bad decisions, you can tell if some of this advice is good advice or not. Sometimes it takes people doing stupid things to get the stupid results. A Virginia motorcyclist told the officer who clocked him doing 72 in a 25-mile-an-hour zone that he was in a rush to beat the breakfast cutoff at McDonald's. So, Ed, I need to get my McMuffin fixed to today's list of the top things you should never say to a cop after you get pulled over for speeding. And curated through a lifetime of bad decisions. It just is. Never ask, are you Punch or John? Don't do it. They do not appreciate it. Never, ever, if they have a mustache, for example, never, ever, ever say your mustache looked better on Freddie Mercury. Don't do it. And for the love of all that is good, never, ever ask them to hold up before they tried to sell you a reverse mortgage. Again, with the mustache. Just saying. Lifetime. Bad decisions. All right. A little early to be dressed up for Halloween. Oh, yeah, that's another one to add to the list. Don't do that either.
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8: 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It's my honor to represent District 2, and I ask for your vote.
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11: I'm meteorologist Rodney Price. Quite a bit of sunshine developing into the afternoon with a southwest breeze. Highs in the lower 70s. Tonight stars a few clouds at mid-40s. A cooler day for Thursday, first day of October. Sunshine and only upper 50s. Barbecue with purpose. 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

He's a ranch hand in a pinch, man. Hotter than the red on the cattle brand. Cause she's a gold digger with a quick trigger. A cast iron skillet swinging lid flipper. Now he's a double wide on the county line.

0: KB 101, the afternoon show with Dan and Shay Music. There's Say So Wild Bill with you in the afternoon on KB 101. And it's National AI in Work Day. You know, by this time next year, AI will be celebrating National Take Your Dumb Human to Work Day. 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
2: From ABC News, I'm Wayne Cabot. A pilot was stabbed at 34,000 feet, fought back, and saved 174 lives, says Israel's prime minister. He says the pilot, despite being stabbed and seriously injured by the co-pilot, opened the cockpit door, allowing passengers and crew to overpower the attacker, preventing a catastrophic mid-air disaster. American Guy Bauman's daughter was on board.
3: It's a horrific incident combined with a miracle, and it's both of those things. It's not just a miracle, and it's not just a horror story. It's both of those things together.
2: The plane plunging 14,000 feet in less than a minute, but the pilot was able to make a safe emergency landing in Saudi Arabia. Defense Secretary Hegseth confirming today the U.S. military will cut 20% of its generals and admirals. The Pentagon says after 12 years fighting the Islamic State group, the last American troops left Iraq today. President Trump called it a quagmire, an excursion to hell, and says that his excursions into Venezuela and Iran have taken far fewer American lives. Crude oil prices are rising again today, despite President Trump's assertion that Iran no longer has a chokehold in the strait.
4: This last week in the Hormuz Strait, which we have almost total control, I would say total, but every once in a while they'll drop a mine in there and disrupt things a little bit. But we have virtually total control of the Hormuz Strait, and in fact, in the last 3 days, more oil has come out of the Hormuz Strait than at any time in the history of the Hormuz Strait.
2: Senate Leader Chuck Schumer says allegations of gang rape at Cornell University deserve a thorough investigation that leaves no stone unturned. The Students for a Democratic Cornell are calling for disciplinary action against the seven alleged perpetrators and changing Cornell's sexual assault adjudication policy. This is ABC News.
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8: I'm meteorologist Rodney Price. Quite a bit of sunshine developing into the afternoon with a southwest breeze. Highs in the lower 70s. Tonight stars a few clouds at mid-40s. A cooler day for Thursday, first day of October, sunshine, and only upper 50s. Barbecue with purpose. 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

0: KB 101 Continuous Country, looking for a blasphemous statement. Today is Blasphemy Day on the calendar. I thought, what can we use for our blasphemous statement of the day? And it came to me as I was driving to work, and I looked over at the statue of Paul and Babe and realized blasphemy would be anyone who disagrees with the fact that our Paul and Babe in Bemidji is the one true Paul and Babe. Anything else? Blasphemy.
1: That's right.
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0: KB 101, continuous country, Brantley Gilbert right there. Wild Bill with you in the afternoon show, continuing through your afternoon with more music from Blake Shelton, his latest on the way. 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Throwback Thursday, 6:45 on the morning show with Dave Brooks. You get those throwback Thursdays. 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
16: I'm meteorologist Rodney Price. Quite a bit of sunshine developing into the afternoon with a southwest breeze. Highs of the lower 70s. Tonight stars a few clouds at mid-40s. A cooler day for Thursday, first day of October. Sunshine and only upper 50s. Barbecue with purpose. 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
1: From ABC News, I'm Lindsay Davis, anchor Prime, streaming weeknights on ABC News Live. Passengers on board a Fly Dubai flight bound for Tel Aviv managed to intervene and break up a cockpit knife fight as the plane was thousands of feet in the air. After taking off from the UAE today, one pilot stabbed the other pilot, and then it appears he tried to crash the aircraft. The plane made a sudden abrupt descent today, panicking passengers. That plane made an emergency landing safely. Here's ABC's Maggie Rooley.
2: That plane plummeting around 17,000 feet in a matter of minutes, according to flight radar. Listen to how one passenger on board describes those moments.
3: Screaming in chaos, and I was also focused on, like, the fact that I'm about to die.
2: And then another crew member on board, according to Fly Dubai, was able to level out that airplane and eventually performing that emergency landing in Saudi Arabia.
1: The injured pilot opened the cockpit door. Passengers intervened, which allowed that crew member to take over. Cornell University agreed today to an independent investigation into how the Ivy League school handled what a former student now alleges was fraternity house gang rape. New York Governor Kathy Hochul tells ABC News she has serious questions about Cornell's campus culture. President Trump is applauding today's withdrawal of U.S. troops from Iraq after 12 years fighting ISIS.
4: Operation Inherent Resolve, which is what they called it, ends in 2026 under the leadership of President Donald J. Trump. We're getting the hell out of there.
1: Trump said it was very bad decision-making that got us involved in this quagmire in the first place. Defense Secretary Pete Hegseth told service members woke culture is no longer welcome.
5: The ideological clowns are out. The patriotic cowboys are in, with testosterone testing on top.
1: Along with BMI and fitness tests and no transgender service members. 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
11: I'm meteorologist Rodney Price. Quite a bit of sunshine developing into the afternoon with a southwest breeze. Highs of the lower 70s. Tonight, stars, a few clouds at mid-40s, a cooler day for Thursday, first day of October, sunshine, and only upper 50s. 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

KB101, continuous country from John Morgan here after 4 o'clock. I'm Wild Bill, and the afternoon show is on with Russell Dickerson music in a bit and Lady A coming up. This one from Cole Swindell. Here's Girl Dad, KB101.

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Science has discovered radio waves coming from a planet 63 light years away. I'll tell you what they heard coming up. Right now, it's Jason Aldean. Anytime soon at Continuous Country, KB 101.

0: KB 101, continuous country. Well, scientists have discovered something very interesting, very, very peculiar, and very thought-provoking. They have discovered radio waves coming from a planet 63 light years from Earth. 63 light years. It's a long, long ways for radio. They haven't fully deciphered the message yet, but it has something to do with caller number 9 and winning concert tickets. So it's universal. Who knew? Ella Langley is on the way, and Ella has something to say for the haters out there. And they best be listening, because Ella says so. KB 101.
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0: 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Yeah, she's loving life. You better believe it. She's worked hard for what she's got. And, you know, for those who would criticize her, you know, listen up. Before she sang that song the other night, she threw out this to her critics with a very powerful message.
1: I don't think I've ever had more opinions on myself in my life than I have in this last year. The way I look, the way I speak, the way I dress, the way I move, the way I sing, the way I write. And I started to think about the girl that they're kind of picking on is the girl that got me where I'm sitting here today.
0: Yeah, and that's the girl that is doing very well, cutting it up, taking care of business. 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

0: KB 101, continuous country from Kevin Powers and Shibuzi. It's moving on. Wild Bill with you in the afternoon at KB 101 with a running opportunity. It's one great way to get active. Bemidji's Blue Ox Marathon is coming back on Friday and Saturday, October 9th and 10th. 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Kids runs on that Friday include the 5 and 10K run as well. 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
9: I'm meteorologist Mace Michaels. A little cooler tonight, a low in the low 40s with a partly cloudy sky. Sunny and the temp drops back again a little for tomorrow afternoon, a high in the upper 50s. And a mostly sunny sky for Friday, a high near 60. Lakes, great food, and friendly faces. 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

0: Morgan Wallen at Continuous Country, KB 101. Heard from George Strait, all-time favorite right before that. 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
1: From ABC News, I'm Wayne Cabot. Aviation experts are amazed. A jetliner under attack at 34,000 feet was able to land safely. A Fly Dubai flight to Tel Aviv plunged 14,000 feet in 37 seconds today when a pilot allegedly stabbed another pilot. That the plane could land safely in Saudi Arabia, saving all on board, is an amazing feat, says ABC News transportation correspondent Sam Sweeney.
2: The force on that plane was so strong that it ripped pieces of the tail off of the plane. So this was a lot of force on the body of this plane, likely far exceeding what it is designed to normally withstand. And during all of this, that captain who was attacked by the first officer was able to send a signal. It's called squawking, saying that there is a problem, a dangerous situation in the cockpit, and it alerts the air traffic control that there is something wrong.
1: The bleeding pilot was able to open the cockpit door, allowing passengers to intervene and a crew member to take the controls. Word today of an alleged plot for tomorrow against the Texas State Capitol in Austin. The FBI and the Texas Department of Public Safety say several people were planning it and that they caught the ringleader at 3 o'clock this morning and arrested him. Defense Secretary Pete Hegseth defending paring down the military's ranks to rid the Pentagon of those who resisted his changes.
3: Those who responded positively, which is most of them, are leading newly focused and newly empowered and disciplined formations. Those generals who did not, who clung to the woke department or seemed to think civilian control of the military is simply a suggestion, well, they no longer work here.
1: All American troops have left Iraq, President Trump calling the 12 years fighting the Islamic State group a very expensive excursion into hell. You're listening to ABC News.
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10: Lawyers for the man convicted of assassinating a Minnesota legislator and her husband are seeking a gag order on shooting survivors, State Senator John Hoffman and his wife. Attorneys for Vance Belter filed a motion in court yesterday asking the judge to bar the Hoffmans and other possible witnesses for making any trial-related statements to the media until the verdict is rendered. Prosecutors responded to the motion and did not oppose it, but emphasized the gag order should also include attorneys, witnesses, jurors, and employees. The state trial is set for November 2nd. A Minnesota corrections officer is accused of sexually assaulting two female inmates. Irving Bravo has been charged with third-degree criminal sexual conduct. He is a corrections officer at the Northwest Regional Corrections Center in Crookston. Prosecutors say the women inmates told investigators that Bravo had sexually assaulted them for a few weeks, and he brought them tobacco or candy. The assaults were reported in September after the defendants brought medical request forms to the women's shared cell to make it look like he had a reason to enter. Bravo is being held in the Pennington County Jail. A pair of huge Minnesota healthcare providers are expected to merge. Bloomington-based Health Partners and Duluth Essentia plan to join forces. As part of the deal, Essentia will take on the Health Partners name and move into the headquarters in Bloomington. Hospitals and clinics near Essentia's home base in Duluth will keep their branding for now. No layoffs are expected. The deal is expected to go into effect on January 1st. And a Duluth psychotherapy provider is facing felony charges in an alleged Medicaid billing scheme. Prosecutors accuse Peter Jason Milan of submitting more than 27,000 false claims amounting to about $2.2 million. Investigators say he billed more than 24 hours of service on 468 separate days. State officials withheld payments in August of 24 and terminated his Medicaid enrollment this January. Attorney General Keith Ellison announced charges on Tuesday against Milan and eight others in separate alleged fraud cases. 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Also, Kev Jackson's Daily Chat Pod and the new Community Health Tab brought to you through a partnership with the Minnesota Department of Health, North Country Community Health Services, and Beltrami County Community Health Services.
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12: I'm meteorologist Mace Michaels. A little cooler tonight, a low in the low 40s with a partly cloudy sky. Sunny and the temp drops back again a little for tomorrow afternoon, a high in the upper 50s. And a mostly sunny sky for Friday, a high near 60. Lakes, great food, and friendly faces. It's all in Worthington, Minnesota, and it's worth a look. It's 74 right now.
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KB101 Continuous Country after Luke Bryan sings to get us into 5 o'clock hour. Happy hour is on and the music is playing. 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

KB 101, continuous country from Taylor. It is keeping us rolling through this afternoon in the happy hour today. The Brothers Osborne, Ain't My Fault. 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

0: 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And one of the favorite drunk foods, of course, would be Hot Pockets, right? You know, you'd have one of those late at night after being out, and you'd put it in the little sleevey thing so it would be crisp. And now, all of a sudden, a realization. A TikTok is going viral where the guy complains about the economy crisis, forcing Hot Pockets to nix their crisping sleeve. You know, the little sleeve that you'd put the Hot Pocket in to get it all crispied up. Mm-hmm. The internet is also mourning the loss. But the twist in all of this is the fact that it's been gone for years. Years. Oh, when did that happen? I didn't notice because I haven't been eating Hot Pockets since college.
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0: 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It's been a long time. I wouldn't have noticed had they not told me. KB101.
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12: I'm meteorologist Mace Michaels. A little cooler tonight, a low in the low 40s with a partly cloudy sky. Sunny and the temp drops back again a little for tomorrow afternoon, a high in the upper 50s. And a mostly sunny sky for Friday, a high near 60. Lakes, great food, and friendly faces. It's all in Worthington, Minnesota, and it's worth a look. Right now it's 73.
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1: 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I'm Wild Bill Satre, and, well, you do the driving, and I'll play the music on the way home. 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
1: From ABC News, I'm Dave Packer. Passengers and crew are being hailed as heroes fighting off a mid-air cockpit attack on a flight from Dubai to Tel Aviv. The captain allegedly stabbed by the first officer about 2 hours into the flight. The first officer accused of putting the plane into a nosedive, plummeting 34,000 to 16,000 feet in 3 minutes. This passenger...
2: Suddenly the aircraft was dropping very sharply, like massive turbulence. And we didn't understand why, because we didn't get any alerts.
1: Passengers and crew bursting into the cockpit, taking down the attacking pilot. A plumber by trade, taking the yoke, leveling the jet. That plane has now landed in Saudi Arabia. ABC's Ian Pannell on what is now alleged to be an attempt at a terrorist attack.
3: I think there are going to be questions about how one of the pilots or one of the crew members was able to bring a pocket knife on board. What was their motivation? Were they operating independently? In other words, was it a lone wolf operation? Prime Minister Netanyahu has already said that the nation will be on high alert for any other potential attacks.
1: New York Governor Kathy Hochul says that Cornell University agreed to initiate an independent investigation into how the Ivy League school handled what an unidentified female former student now alleges was fraternity house gang rape. She was to be the first woman executed by Tennessee in over 200 years, but a federal judge today granting a stay of Krista Pike's execution. A flash flood across Arizona, a warning in New Mexico and Texas up through parts of northern Illinois. ABC News meteorologist Samara Theodore.
4: Level 3 out of 4. That includes parts of Colorado. This is for today. Dallas, San Angelo, up to Oklahoma City, over to Omaha, as far north as Des Moines. Even seeing this rain make it all the way to Chicago.
1: CENTCOM says the U.S. military completed its orderly withdrawal of troops from Iraq today after a 12-year presence prompted by the war against ISIS. 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
6: I'm meteorologist Mace Michaels. A little cooler tonight, a low in the low 40s with a partly cloudy sky. Sunny and the temp drops back again a little for tomorrow afternoon, a high in the upper 50s. And a mostly sunny sky for Friday, a high near 60. Lakes, great food, and friendly faces. It's all in Worthington, Minnesota, and it's worth a look. It's 71 right now.
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13: I'm meteorologist Mace Michaels. A little cooler tonight, a low in the low 40s with a partly cloudy sky. Sunny and the temp drops back again a little for tomorrow afternoon, a high in the upper 50s. And a mostly sunny sky for Friday, a high near 60. Lakes, great food, and friendly faces. It's all in Worthington, Minnesota, and it's worth a look. Right now, it's 70 degrees.
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KB101 Continuous Country from Parker McCollum. His latest is called Killing Me. He has all the biggest country stars on speed dial and isn't afraid to give them a call up here from the Northland. B-Dub does the evenings now Monday through Saturday, 7 to midnight here at Continuous Country, KB101. 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
1: From ABC News, I'm Dave Packer. An alleged terror plot on a flight bound for Israel thwarted. The captain was allegedly stabbed by the co-pilot, who then tried to crash the plane. As that plane plunged, several passengers and crew members burst into the cockpit, taking down the attacker, and managed to land the plane safely. Guy Bauman is a father of an American passenger on board the plane.
2: It's a horrific incident combined with a miracle, and it's both of those things. It's not just a miracle, and it's not just a horror story. It's both of those things together.
1: The suspect is being questioned in Saudi Arabia. Israeli Prime Minister Benjamin Netanyahu said the intention was to crash the plane, killing everyone on board. Today, Cornell University agreed to initiate an independent investigation after an unidentified female former student now alleges she was gang raped at a fraternity house. New York Governor Kathy Hochul.
3: Investigation of what exactly transpired in terms of the civil actions and what the role Cornell University played, what they did, what they didn't do.
1: The Supreme Court ruling that Tennessee can carry out the execution of 50-year-old Krista Gayle Pike, overturning a last-minute stay that was issued by an appeals court earlier today. Speaking from the Oval Office late Wednesday afternoon, President Trump once again applauding the departure of the U.S. military from Iraq, which was completed today.
4: Every tank, every plane, we left Iraq, isn't it? And I should have never been there, but we should have left.